0: targeted a warehouse in Tuscany, stealing 30,000 bottles of wine worth almost $8 million. The BBC's Joanna Keane reports.
1: One of Italy's biggest and most prestigious family-owned wineries, Marchese Antinori, was about to ship some of its most prized and expensive bottles of Tuscan Reds to customers abroad when their storage facility was broken into. At least seven mass thieves deactivated the alarms, disabled the cameras, and used company forklifts to load thousands of cases of wine onto two huge trucks. The chief executive of the company said it was the largest theft in the history of Italian wineries, but added he was hopeful that police could trace the bottles.
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0: Suzuki! In NBL, the Jack Jumpers have proved too good for Illawarra with a 122-112 win in Wollongong. The Hawks fought back in the final quarter but couldn't reel the Tassie side in. David Johnson, who scored 32 points for the Jack Jumpers, told Fox Sports he was a little disappointed they gave up some ground late in the game.
7: I mean, we're not really happy with the performance that we gave up. They scored 112 points on us. That's something that can't happen. But we're satisfied with the win.
0: Megan Shute has issued a reminder of her class with the new ball, joining an exclusive club with her 150th one-day international wicket as Australia cruised to a 7-wicket win over Bangladesh in the series opener in Brisbane. Here's Leonie Kaye.
8: Shute took two wickets inside her first nine deliveries, including one with the first ball of the match, to set the tone for Australia as they bowled a stubborn Bangladesh lineup out for 166 in 49.4 overs at Alan Border Field. Phoebe Litchfield, 77 off 57 balls, then ensured the hosts made short work of the chase, reeling in their target and reaching three for 168 after 25.4 overs. Australia and Bangladesh will meet again at the same venue on Sunday. Leonie Kaye, Air Sport.
0: Mount Panorama has made headlines once again with young gun Zach Bates taking provisional pole for the Bathurst 1000. In AFL, Port Adelaide star Zach Butters has joined Western Bulldogs on a record 9-year, $18 million deal. Australian Independent Radio News.
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9: Got reports of a crash, Gympie Road at Beans Road, Castledine, getting delays both directions there, and a breakdown northbound on the Pine Rivers Bridge, slight delays there also. Rest of the run up to the Sunshine Coast, clear for the Bruce Highway, southbound no delays, and looking good for Decession Bay Road and Anzac Avenue. A Polished Man opens up, asks for help and shows up, because when they do, everyone wins. 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

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Cheap Trick there for you. G'day, you're here with Jai for your Saturday morning here on your More Rock Weekend, where we give you less talk and more rock to help you kickstart your weekend. Hope you're having a great start to your weekend, by the way. There's nothing good about just waking up on a Saturday morning when you've got the great rock variety playing in the background. You've got some good weather. It's Bathurst weekend. It's all making sense, okay? And I tell you what's also making sense is the great show I've got coming up this hour, okay? I will keep you up to date what's happening around in our beautiful community. And of course, I've got the great rock variety between it all. Oh, we've got Prince. And I tell you what, before I get into that, okay, this is cool. We've got Prince and then we have got the Black Crowes. But coming up next, playing right now for you, okay, this one, bit of Powderfinger that have just released that they are coming back together and they are doing a tour. Yes, all the information, you got to keep it locked here on 99.7 Bridge FM. Don't go anywhere. 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

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On your More Rock weekend, we're also live on iHeartRadio, so download that free app today on your preferred app stores and take that great rock variety with you wherever you go. Free has never sounded so good. And I tell you what, this is a crazy story. A bear went shopping in Alaska. Yes, it grabbed a peach and left behind an unpleasant mess before heading out. What a crazy, you know, a bear. You know what? I know we've got crazy animals, but black bears, you know what? That is one thing I am glad we do not have to worry about over here. But

0: 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The Bald Hill State School celebrates 160 years today. 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

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Here's Prince with Raspberry Beret.

Jai here for your Saturday morning here on your More Rock Weekend, where we give you less talk and more rock to help you kickstart your weekend. I hope you're enjoying it because it is a great weekend to be around, and thank you for choosing this station. Don't go anywhere. Coming up, we do have your news, sport, traffic, and coming up in the next hour, we're going to talk about, because it is Bathurst weekend, of course, so we're going to talk a little bit about that, and of course, I will keep you up to date what's happening around in our beautiful community of ours. But to kick things off, Van Halen will play for you, but right now, let's get back into that great rock variety for your Saturday morning with Naked Eyes here on 99.7 Bridge FM. Hope you're having a good one.

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2: Hello, I'm Kim Cartwright. Three men have been found guilty of murdering Australian brothers Jake and Callum Robinson and their American friend Carter Rhode during a surfing holiday in Mexico in 2024. The parents of the two Perth men, Deborah and Martin Robinson, held hands as the judge delivered his verdict after they attended every day of the five-week trial in Ensenada. A sentencing hearing is expected in the coming days with all three men facing life behind bars. Australians say a credit card surcharge ban is doing little to save their money, accusing the Prime Minister of breaking his promise. Anthony Albanese vowed people would save every time they tapped, but small operations such as cafes have been raising prices to recoup card processing costs that they can no longer charge separately, passing that cost on to consumers. Backlash has now seen the ATO forced to postpone the ban until the end of the financial year, following outrage from the business community. The federal government will cover the agency's surcharge costs during this period. Chair of the Council of Small Business Organisations Australia, Matthew Addison, telling the ABC the government needs to go further.
3: Is this a 180? I'm hoping it is a 180. I'd love to think it was a permanent 180, because we've got a government saying to small business, you have to absorb the cost, but we at government aren't prepared to, so no more credit cards. It just doesn't feel right.
2: An investigation's underway after a man was killed in a stabbing in Sydney's West. Chelsea Bowden reports.
4: Emergency services were called to reports of an assault on Cleve Close in Mount Druitt last night. Police say they found a man in his 30s with stab wounds to his torso. Officers worked to revive him before paramedics arrived, but he died at the scene. A crime scene has been established as police investigate the circumstances of the death.
2: Police are working to determine if a South Australian man arrested over a carjacking in Sydney CBD was under the influence of drugs. It's alleged the 36-year-old stole a Mazda before driving it down George Street. He's accused of hitting a pedestrian and colliding with a rideshare vehicle, which then hit a stationary police car. A fight in Adelaide in the early hours of this morning has ended in a near drowning in the River Torrens. Senior Constable Rebecca Stokes has the details.
5: When police were speaking with those involved, one man from the group's run off and he was briefly pursued by police, but they lost sight of him. But police monitoring cameras in the area then notified officers that the man had actually jumped into the River Torrens. So patrols rushed down to the river and spotted the man struggling in the water, calling out for help and saying that he didn't know how to swim. So three police officers jumped in immediately to save this drowning man. The 22-year-old Blair Athol man has been taken to hospital by ambulance for treatment, and investigations into the fight are ongoing.
2: A former United Nations Human Rights Commissioner has been awarded the Nobel Peace Prize. 85-year-old South African judge Navi Pillay has been recognised for her efforts to promote peace and international law, including her work defending anti-apartheid leader Nelson Mandela and chairing the UN Committee of Inquiry that concluded last year Israel had committed genocide in Gaza. Ms. Pillay says she initially thought her Nobel Peace Prize was a joke.
6: If you clap a little bit more, I may share this prize with Trump. So, no, I don't know about this, so my question is it true?
7: It's not April
8: Fool's. No, it's everywhere. It's on the BBC. It's everywhere.
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2: South Africa gained the early advantage over Australia on the opening day of the Durban Test, the first in the three-match series, as Air Sports' Graham Davis reports.
13: When bad light stopped play at 3:22, Australia was 6 for 187, with Renshaw on 46 and Cummins 33, having added 63 for the seventh wicket. Maddison was a surprise recall as opener, having last played a test nearly 10 years ago and having had no first-class cricket for 18 months. He eventually played on for a 33-ball duck after Head had already fallen for 9. Labuschagne fell to the last ball before lunch for 37, and when Smith went soon after the break for 25, Australia was 4 for 84. South Africa's quicks Mulder and Jansen had each taken two wickets, and Norcia then also took a brace, removing Carey 14 and Webster 4 in the space of three deliveries. Graham Davis in Durban for Air Sport.
2: In NRL, Latrell Mitchell is refusing to be drawn on his South Sydney contract status, declaring his only concern is Australia's World Cup campaign. The 29-year-old's future is in the balance as the free agency deadline approaches, with the Perth Bears and Cowboys among the clubs reportedly hunting his signature. Meanwhile, Chief Executive of the Perth Bears, Anthony Disegli, has quit the new NRL club just 5 months before they play their first official game. Also in sport, Camaro driver Zach Bates has set a Gen 3 Supercars lap record at Bathurst to gain provisional pole. In NBL, Jack Jumpers beat the Hawks by 10. Australian Independent Radio News.
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12: In Castledine, very busy conditions both directions. Gympie Road to Beams Road. Slight delays northbound Brackenridge for the Gateway Motorway and heading over the Pine Rivers Bridge for the Bruce Highway. Anzac Avenue quite busy between Kippering and Rothwell, and also heading on down through Mango Hill before the highway. Men, Movember wants you to know prostate checks start with a blood test. 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

love somebody, set them free. That's how it is with me. But you know I'll always come back. And then she kisses me, and somewhere I hear a door slam.

Rock Weekend, where we give you less talk and more rock to help you kickstart your Saturday. I'm taking you right up till 12 o'clock this afternoon. So, yes, I've made sure it's a great last hour in store for you, because coming up this hour, I will keep you up to date what's happening around in our beautiful community of ours. I will tell you what's hot and trending. But coming up next, of course, it is Bathurst Weekend. So we've got to talk about that. And, of course, we're going to have the great rock variety between it all. We have got Quiet Riot, Diesel, and right now for you, bit of Steven Tyler with Aerosmith. 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

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G'day, you're here at Jive for your Saturday morning on your More Rock weekend. We're also live on iHeartRadio, so download that free app today on your preferred app stores and take that great rock variety with you wherever you go. Free has never sounded so good. But as we know, it is Bathurst weekend, and yesterday we had Quali, and today is the top 10 shootout at 4 o'clock. Yes, from Quali, from yesterday, the top 10 drivers will have one lap to go around the mountain and dictate where they will be in the top 10. Let's run it off for you right now. In 10th, we had James Golding. 9th, Matt Payne. 8th, Jaden Ojeda. 7th, we had Jack LeBrock, Davey Reynolds 6th, Brody Kostecki 5th, Will Brown number 4, Cooper Murray 3rd, Anton Di Pasquale 2, and the man that everyone's talking about right now, the young rookie Zach Bates, taking out, you know what, the lap record with a 203.938. What an amazing achievement for him. It is going to be so good. The race obviously starts tomorrow on Sunday at 10:30 our time in Queensland, I should say, because of daylight savings. But right now, let's get back into the Great Rock variety with you with Train, Hey Soul Sister on 99.7 Bridge FM.

0: 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Are you a former bowls player? 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

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G'day, you're here with Jai for your Saturday morning here on your More Rock Weekend. And the Bald Hill State School are celebrating 160 years today. This milestone celebration will bring together current and former students, families, staff and the wider community to celebrate 160 years of education history and the community spirit. And it's happening right now. There's food trucks down there. There is going to be even fireworks later on. And 99.7 Bridge FM will be live from 12 p.m. to 6 p.m. down there. So come and say hi to us. And of course, if you guys want to know where it is, it's at 2156 Gympie Road, Bald Hills. So much is happening there. But right now, let's get back to the great rock variety here on 99.7 Bridge FM. Hope you're having a great start to your weekend.

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Hey, look, I am out of here. Thank you for your company. I'll be back in the studio this time next week for your Saturday morning, where I help you kickstart your weekend with the More Rock Weekend, where we give you less talk and more rock. Also, make sure you keep it locked and loud, because straight after me, we are live at the Bald Hill State School to celebrate the 160 years of education. There's going to be former students there, former staff members, and the community spirit is just already happening down there. There's food trucks, and there's even going to be fireworks. And we're going to be live there from 12 p.m. to 6 p.m. So come and say hi to us. And of course, make sure you keep it locked and loud, because straight after that at 6 p.m., we've got the Ultimate 80s Saturday Night House Party. Yes, where we give you 6 hours of the best of the Ultimate 80s hits. No other station in Brisbane would do it quite like what we do on a Saturday night, where we give you 6 hours of nonstop Ultimate 80s hits. I'm going to leave you here with Quiet Riot. Have yourselves a good one. And of course, enjoy Bathurst, everyone. And let's have a great weekend. Remember to stay safe, stay healthy. And of course, remember to turn up the radio.

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2: Hello, I'm Kim Cartwright. Three Mexican men have been found guilty of murdering Australian brothers Jake and Callum Robinson and their American friend Carter Rote during a surfing trip in 2024. The victims' parents sat through 5 weeks of evidence in Mexico before a judge handed down the guilty verdicts for aggravated homicide and violent robbery. The court heard the three tourists were shot and their bodies dumped in a well after resisting a robbery for their vehicle's tyres. A man remains in custody after allegedly pretending to fire a shotgun on a pedestrian bridge above Bondi Beach. Sophie Clark reports.
3: Police were called to Campbell Parade after complaints about offensive behaviour at the site of last year's Bondi terror attack. Witnesses reported the suspect unfurling a Palestinian flag over the footbridge while repeatedly mimicking the motion of firing a shotgun at passers-by below. Police seized the flag and took the 53-year-old into custody, charging him with behaving in an offensive manner in a public place. He's been refused bail and will face court today. Sophie Clark reporting.
2: The opposition will introduce a bill to federal parliament forcing the tax office to permanently reverse its credit card ban. The ATO has postponed the move until the end of the financial year following outrage from the business community. Shadow Treasurer Tim Wilson says Labor has been all over the shop on the issue.
4: You had Penny Wong out there saying they didn't have the power to get the ATO to act. Yesterday you had Andrew Charlton, the Cabinet Secretary, out there arguing that they agreed with the government's with the ATO decision. Now the Treasurer's come in, rebuked Wong, rebuked Andrew Charlton.
2: A Perth man is waking up in custody after his twin brother's body was discovered in a backyard in the suburb of Orillia. The 29-year-old was arrested after a third family member made the discovery. Detective Acting Superintendent Jessica Securo says investigations into the incident are ongoing.
5: I can confirm that the male did have some obvious injuries. However, the exact nature of those injuries I'm unable to go into at this stage.
2: Over Easter, a man's been arrested after a body was found in Melbourne's north. The discovery made inside a home in Carlton. A 60-year-old man was arrested nearby and is speaking with police. A South Australian man has been refused bail in Sydney after an alleged carjacking in the CBD. 36-year-old Jose Starry allegedly made off with a Mazda after stealing it from a woman on Pitt Street on Thursday night. He allegedly crashed into a rideshare vehicle outside the Queen Victoria building and hit a pedestrian, injuring a woman in her 50s. The case will return to court on Wednesday next week. A Queensland study has found fish on the Great Barrier Reef may be choosing their habitats based on colour. Marine biologists at James Cook University found yellow damselfish were more attracted to live coral than their brown counterparts. Professor Andrew Hoey says it's an exciting development.
6: If we've got these brightly coloured fish associating with live corals and live branching and live what we call mounding corals, what happens when we start to lose those corals? And so when we get a bleaching event or a cyclone, we not only lose the structure associated with those corals, but we lose the colour.
2: This is AIR National News.
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2: Zach Bates has claimed a stunning provisional pole for the 2026 Bathurst 1000 in a remarkable upset, Leonie Kay reports.
12: Bates, who entered the weekend 18th in points in his rookie supercar season with Matt Stone Racing, blazed to the only sub 2.04 second lap in the session, becoming the first driver to break into the 2.03 range in the Gen 3 era. Bates' provisional pole time was just over a tenth of a second clear of Anton Di Pasquale, with Cooper Murray completing on an all Chevrolet top three. It was double delight for MSR, with Jack LeBrock securing his berth to today's top 10 shootout in a banner day for the Queensland squad. Leonie Kay, AIR Sport.
2: A fight back from Pat Cummins and Matt Renshaw has salvaged a tough opening day for Australia in their first test against South Africa. At stumps on day one, the Baggy Greens 6 for 187. In AFL, Zach Butters says he's looking forward to playing alongside Marcus Bontempelli In a new look Western Bulldogs midfield, the 26-year-old has joined the Doggies on a landmark 9-year deal, with Port Adelaide accepting pick 5 in the draft as compensation. Butters says he's always wanted to team up with Bontempelli.
11: He's been an inspiration of mine, yeah, since I was a kid, and probably more so the more I got to know him, not just this year, but along the journey and playing against him. And you're trying to be the best, so you're trying to learn off the best, and he's definitely one of them.
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13: Skippy Road very busy both ways through Chermside and also around Beams Road, Castledine. Slight delay northbound over the Pine Rivers Bridge for the Bruce Highway, and also heading up through Burpengary, just minor though, and quite busy both ways, Anzac Avenue, Rothwell to Kippering. A Polish man opens up, asks for help and shows up because when they do, everyone wins. 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
19: The three-day forecast for Moreton Bay and northern suburbs. Today it's going to be 31 degrees with a chance of a storm later this afternoon, dropping to 16 degrees overnight. Sunday very much the same with a top of 31 and a low of 17 degrees. It's looking the same for Monday with a high of 31 degrees and a low of 18. Currently in Bald Hills, it's it's hot. Damn hot!
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0: 99.7 Bridge FM, Elvis Costello and Veronica. We are live broadcasting here at the Bald Hills State School, and I have Dave Mack with me. How are you, buddy?
1: Excellent. What a great day it is for their 160-year festival.
0: What was it
1: festival.
0: Like back then, mate?
1: I don't know. You tell me.
0: I don't know. You're older
1: I
0: than
1: said,
0: me.
1: I don't know.
0: Oh, okay. Oh, I see what you did there. I don't know. I can't hear what you're saying.
1: That's it. But a great turnout for today.
0: It is a great turnout. The amount of people. Now, we do have an interview coming up. One of the local pollies is coming up. Who have we got coming up?
1: We've got the state member for Ashley. For Ashley? Yeah, it's a new electorate.
0: Oh, new electorate. Yeah, okay, great. You've heard it right here on 99.7. A new electorate has been created.
1: The Honourable Bart Mellish.
0: For Ashley.
1: For Aspley. And the local member for Sandgate, Basma Asif.
0: Basma. Oh, it's a great day, isn't it? Basma.
1: It was.
0: Yeah, as if.
1: But for the festival,
0: yes,
1: they're actually raising money for an inclusive outdoor classroom.
0: Yep. That's how it would have started here, I'm assuming. Back in 160 years ago, it would have been like an outdoor classroom.
1: Not too many buildings to start off with. I've got some fast facts for you as we go on throughout the hour,
0: I can't wait for that. And I can see Mark is on his way. So we'll throw down a track and then we'll come back and we'll have the local MP...
1: Bart Mellish.
0: Thank you very much. 99.7 Bridge FM.

0: Dave back for 99.7 Bridge FM. We're down here at Bald Hills State School today celebrating their 160th festival. And I've got with me the state members for Aspley and Sandgate respectively, Bart Mellish and Bisma Asif. How are you both?
1: Very well.
2: Great, thank you.
0: Nice to have you with us. So tell us what's happening around the electorates of Aspley and Sandgate at the moment.
1: Yeah, so today, obviously, the 160th birthday or anniversary of Bald Hills State School. I think it's one of the top 10 oldest schools in Queensland, and it'll definitely be one of the oldest remaining. Really great event here. The PNC and the school have really gone above and beyond. Rides, events. I've never seen so many stalls at a school celebration.
0: It's great, isn't it?
1: Yeah, it's fantastic. It's there's so much going on here. To see the amount of work that's gone into this, very happy to support it any way we can. But this is the main thing happening today, and you know, in a really great part of the north side, Bald Hills, which a lot of people, you know, you might drive through it, might drive past it, but a lot of people don't really realise and turn into Bald Hills and see all the great stuff that's happening here.
0: And just down the road in the local park, they've got time capsules and everything. So it is a very historic area. And what about down Sandgate Way?
2: Lots happening. I think this has been the biggest one, the 160th festival, and a lot of our community have attended this school or have connection to here, so it's been absolutely fantastic to be here. And in Sandgate, we've got a lot of the sporting clubs have got their presentations on happening.
0: It's that time of year, isn't it?
2: It is that time of year, so down at Brighton, the Roosters, but also Ridge Hills has got theirs next week. And
0: right.
2: Yeah, lots of sporting clubs and school presentations on.
0: And for both of you, again, what changes have you seen in the local community since your time in office?
2: Yeah, in our community, I think the best thing that we have seen is everyone that's been coming together. I think so. I was elected in 2024, and Bart's been the local member for a while. But we had the ex-tropical cyclone, which That was a big hit. So I think just watching the community come together from that, and now we're in, you know, it's Get Ready Queensland Week. So a quick reminder for everyone in our community to make sure you've got a plan. Ahead of summer as well, but you know, watching everyone come together has been absolutely phenomenal.
0: Great.
1: Yeah, probably from my point of view. So I've been a member since 2017 in Aspley. Some of the local community groups that have really sprung up and started really small, but now have gone on to be real sort of powerhouses around the area. So, you know, helping people out, whether it's, you know, Zilmi Community Centre, you know, Bramble Bay Women's Centre there.
0: Sandbag down at...
2: Yeah, down in Sandgate. They cover Brackenridge. Yeah.
1: Yeah, so some of these community groups where you sort of, you see them start up and you see them get a bit of support locally, and then they just become really community mainstays after a few years. So for me, that's been one of the biggest changes I've seen over the last 9 or so years. But like, it's a great part of the north side. It's, where would you want to be? I don't know why anyone would live south of the river in Brisbane. This is just, you know, this is God's country up here.
0: One of these days you'll become biased, but we'll talk then. And you're right, these community groups are a bit like school PNCs. You know, they go through waves because obviously families come in and they might have a number of kids come through the school over the years, so the parents do become involved in a long-term sort of way. And then, as you said, you've got other families who might only have one child that comes to the school for a few years and then they move. So PNCs go through this wave of enthusiasm, and obviously at the moment we're riding the high. So
2: absolutely,
0: it's great. And what about the festival? What have you seen here this morning while you've been walking around?
1: Yeah, for me, it's seen a lot of friendly faces, a lot of people I've recognised throughout the years. Bald Hills School in particular, there's so many people who've been students here, gone on to be teachers, gone on to the PNC, worked with the Chappie or whatever else. There's so many third generation even students here. I think a lot of suburbs in Brisbane, there can be a bit of a sort of commuter suburb, sort of drive through it. You don't realise where the boundary is to the next one. But Bald Hills really does feel like a little village within the city. It's very much has its own identity and a really strong presence in the area. And people who are Bald Hills sort of tend to stick around and tend to be really proud of the local area.
0: Absolutely.
2: Yeah. Yep. And I've got to say, the artwork, if you haven't checked it out yet, in the hall, all of the students have done fantastic art, which I think is being judged. And I think it just shows how much effort the school has put in with their students to be able to showcase something as big as they have. The school leaders are fantastic, and I think it goes to the culture of the school and everything that they are teaching. But there is so much inside the hall, the presentations. Yeah, a lot on. So come down.
0: And I know this is a festival, technically not a fete, but when I was at school, fetes were a big thing and a mainstay. But then for some reason, schools went right out of them. I don't know why, whether it was a liability sort of thing in the modern era, but it's great to have a festival come back or a fete come back like this. Really good to see. Well, Bart Mellish and Bisma Asif, thanks very much for your time this morning. Enjoy the rest of the festival and the rest of your day.
1: No worries. Thanks for having us, Dave.

0: 99.7 Bridge FM, Green Day, and Holiday. Oh, I need a holiday. I need a holiday. I've only just come back from a holiday in New Zealand. My goodness, if you've never been to New Zealand, do yourself a favour, as Molly would once say, and check it out. It is an awesome place to go. Love it. Have you been?
1: Yes, did a motorhome trip around New Zealand, South Island, in winter.
0: Oh, we didn't do that.
1: For 2 weeks. It was excellent.
0: Did you have to put chains on your wheels?
1: We did.
0: Yeah, wow. But we're not here to talk about our holidays. We're here to talk to John, and he is from the Men's Shed. Which Men's Shed are you from, John?
2: I'm from Ridley Road, and Ridley Road's not very far from Bald Hills. It's just down the slope, back towards the city.
0: So is it called the Bald Hills Men's Shed, or is it the Ridley Road?
2: No, it's definitely the Ridley Road Men's Shed.
0: The Ridley Road Men's Shed?
2: But as a community men's shed, we do work like this throughout the community to schools, churches, kindergartens, and so on.
0: And how many years has a men's shed been going?
2: Our men's shed's been going just on 20 years.
0: Beautiful.
2: We have 65 members.
0: Wow.
2: The shed itself is quite an active shed from the point of view of the work it does in the community.
0: Amazing.
2: And for various people.
0: Do you make those flowers? The flowers like Brighton does. They make those
1: on
0: flowers
1: the stem.
0: On the stem.
1: Yeah.
2: Each men's shed really has a special thing they do. Our special thing is boxes and chess boxes. And, of course, a lot of people are playing board games now, so we've gone into Mahjong racks.
0: Mahjong racks, wow.
2: Yeah, Mahjong racks. You can buy Mahjong tiles, but you can't buy the racks to put them on.
0: I made a spice rack once, and, it didn't hold any spice. It all fell apart. But I made one once at school. It was good. Did you make a spot? You were actually, you're a chippy, aren't you? Or a labourer or something, or a carpenter?
1: A carpenter, and yes, we
0: and
1: made
0: used
1: a
0: to
1: spice
0: teach that
1: box
0: at school.
1: At school, yes.
0: Yeah, are you part of a men's shed?
1: No.
2: He might be when
0: when he gets a bit older.
1: They can't afford me.
0: They can't afford you. Oh, right, okay. Okay.
1: And, John, have you got a big project on at the shed that you're working at the moment?
2: Not at the moment. We've just finished two big projects. One of our projects a month ago was two tables for the special school at Aspley.
0: Oh, wow.
2: Two big wooden outdoor tables.
0: Beautiful.
2: We completed those, and then within a week, the Bald Hills PNC approached us to make two friendly benches.
0: Yeah.
1: What was friendly about them?
2: The friendly part about them is the fact that they're there for kids who can't find friends to play with, who sit on the bench and are located by others in the school that come and entertain them.
0: They're called bench warmers.
2: Well, they could be bench warmers.
0: That's a good movie. Sorry.
2: But that was a big effort. We got them delivered here on Thursday. There's two of them in the grounds.
0: And what are you doing here? What are you guys
2: doing
0: here today?
2: What are we here today? Well, we were invited to put a stall in today.
0: Yep.
2: We're one of the few stalls that have been invited in that way.
0: And you're selling?
2: And we're selling our wood products.
0: Yep.
2: But we're also providing a very necessary activity for the children of the school. We have down there garden toolboxes and bird boxes that can be assembled by the children.
0: Wow.
2: And we have, I think it's 8 hammers, a low-set bench for them to work on.
0: And so they can actually come and make the stuff down there.
2: They can make the stuff down there,
0: great.
2: And there's two workmen or two shed men down there to assist.
0: How good is that?
2: We invite the parents, mum and dad, to help, and they walk away with something they've made. It's cost them $5, and it's something that they can keep.
0: Does it have to be kids?
2: It doesn't have to
0: be
2: kids.
0: Can I come down and make something? It sounds like a lot of fun.
2: But that's one of the services we're providing today.
0: That's amazing.
1: And if someone in the community wants a project built and they approach the men's shed, how does that work exactly?
2: Well, we do a lot of work for the community like that. We're well known in the area down there, not so much to the north, but in the area down there we're well known, and people who are in homes like AVO and such, they might break the leg on a chair, they can't get it fixed in the home, they may have had the talents when they were younger, but they've no longer got the tools and the inclination. They bring it to us in pieces, can we do something with it?
0: Yeah.
2: We assess it, yes, we can do it.
1: So do they pay for materials?
2: Well,
1: is that the
2: payment comes about, we do it. It's fixed, okay. What did we do? Oh, we stuck this together, put a screw in here. Okay, $4 or $5, $10.
0: Amazing.
2: And the woman comes up, the man, how much? $10. Oh, look, mate, it's worth 20 to us.
0: Yeah.
2: So,
0: and that money goes back to the men's shed
2: and
0: supports other projects.
2: It does. We're a charitable organisation. We depend upon the work we do and sell. We depend upon the community for donations. We depend upon things like this to get out and sell our products.
3: Yes.
2: You see, if we make a lot of toys and bits and pieces of furniture and that. It's no good making those unless you've got a market for them.
1: That's right.
0: Yes.
2: And the only market we've got are things like this. We don't do a Saturday market. It's too constant.
0: Yep.
2: When you consider the average age of the men in the Ridley Road men's shed is 75.
0: Wow.
2: We're a bit past all this Russian puzzle for Saturday mornings and that type of thing. But we feel that we're doing a service both to the community, but a service to the men in the shed.
1: And, yeah, good
0: and
1: on you,
0: John. And you are. You really are. Just one question from me before we wrap up. Christmas is coming up. You guys working busy on anything for Christmas or Christmas gifts? People can contact you and say, hey, yes, we wouldn't mind a wooden thing made for our grandma or whatever, or, you know.
2: Our men's shed has a display area of the products we make. We're open 3 mornings a week, Monday, Tuesday and Thursday from 8 till 12. Anyone is welcome to come along at those times, have a look at the shed, meet the men working, and if they feel inclined to, purchase or order something they might like for Christmas. We have a very busy Christmas coming up. We've got about 8 other functions like this between now and the 18th of December.
0: Beautiful.
2: So it's a busy
0: Where's
2: time.
0: Your next one, mate?
2: Our next one will be a movie in the park.
0: Oh, yeah.
2: Run by Tracy Davis.
0: Love
2: for
0: it.
2: For that electorate. And we're doing the barbecue from 5 to 7. So that's
0: And where's
2: be,
0: that at, mate? And when's that at?
2: That's at Keong Park, I think it is, Stafford.
0: Okay.
2: That's on the 30th, Friday the 30th of
0: October. Let me guess, it's going to be a Halloween movie or something. It'd have to be, surely.
2: I don't know.
0: Casper or something.
2: We're doing Halloween night for Bunnings the night before. So
0: oh, are you?
2: We're
0: actually going to be there. The Lions will be there. We're going to be there as well. Good. So that'll be fun.
2: That'll be great.
0: So if you need anything, want anything, you can catch the guys on the 30th there or contact the shed directly. Do you know the number directly to contact the men's shed?
2: Yes, 0417709720.
0: There you go. Good if you didn't you, have a pen, look it up. It'll be on social media. I'm sure
2: yes,
0: you can find it
2: on
0: all
2: Facebook.
0: There.
2: It's
0: yep.
2: on Facebook.
0: Yep. All
2: okay,
0: right.
2: Thank you very much.
0: No worries, Dave.
1: Thanks, John.
0: All good. All right. Here we go. Going back into some fine young cannibals. It's a good thing here on the 99.7 Bridge FM, broadcasting live from Bald Hill State Primary School.

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0: 99.7 Bridge FM. I can't dance. I've got two left feet. Well, sort of. I've got one that's just
1: I don't want to know.
0: I can't believe I just said that because for those people that don't know, I've actually got a below knee amputation on the left-hand side, so I don't know why I said I got two left feet because I don't have two left feet. So, yeah, I don't know. That's weird. Anyway, we're at the Bald Hills State School. And it. We are broadcasting live until 5 o'clock. We've got Georgia and Blake coming on after 3 o'clock. Whitey will be joining me after 1. You're going home now, so thank you so much for joining us this morning.
1: Welcome.
0: This afternoon. It's been a great day. What have you learned here at the school so far today? What have you learned?
1: Well, heaps of things, actually.
0: Yep.
1: The first year the school opened, obviously 160 years ago, they started with 44 students.
0: Wow, really?
1: And colonial curriculum, as it was called back then, because it was still under the British Empire.
0: Oh, wow. Okay.
1: Drew on reading, writing and arithmetic, as it was called, with show and tell lessons of drill, gymnastics and vocal music. Although these extra subjects were often ignored or poorly taught.
0: Wow.
1: Because, you know, different times, weren't they?
0: They were.
1: Didn't have a lot of the experience necessarily that the modern teacher has and training-wise.
0: Yes.
1: So there's a little something anyway.
0: No, that's fantastic. And I'm hoping to be able to track down an old student from last time we did a broadcast from Humpybong. And I met this beautiful lady. She was in her 90s and she'd went to the school in 1950 or something like that.
1: That's right.
0: And she was amazing to talk to. So I'm hoping we'll find someone here we can have. I don't think we'll find someone that's 160 years old. If we do, well, we'll find the oldest person in the world. But in saying that, if we can find somebody that has gone to this school back in the day, that'd be really good.
1: Well, actually, the Sandgate Guide quotes former student and teacher Mrs. Dale Slattery.
0: Okay.
1: But she recalls that a couple of students were picked to run along the veranda.
0: Wow.
1: And answer the phone in the office back then when it rang, as there were no school secretaries in those days.
0: Wow.
1: You couldn't have taken advantage at all of that as a student, could you?
0: I've got to go and answer the phone, miss. Yeah, sure, mate. Yeah, sure. Wow, they used to go and answer the phone. Yeah. And they had a phone. Well, that's interesting too, that they had a phone.
1: Well, back in her day anyway, yes.
0: Yeah, so that would have been in the 40s, 50s maybe, or 60s maybe.
1: Yeah. And the pine trees you see here on site, in 1937, students planted the historic hoop pine trees on site.
0: Oh, wow. So those trees that we're actually looking at right now were planted here 160 years ago. That's incredible. What history. I just love our area, how much history we have here. The church up the road, that's been here for many, many years, and I'm assuming probably about the same, to be honest with you.
1: Possibly.
0: Yeah, so this would have been a little community 160 years ago. So, you know, I'm assuming, you know, it's just incredible. Oh, this lady used to go to the school? All right, well, we'll talk to you soon. That's great. All right, well, thanks very much, Dave.
1: You're welcome.
0: Thanks for all your info about the school, mate. It's great to have you here. You've got to go and do some other stuff in the community. But we're going to get Whitey back, and we've just found an old lady. I shouldn't say that. A young lady that used to go to the school many years ago. So we'll have a talk to her. Oh, same as your father as well.
1: John was an outstanding student in his time. He was outstanding in the corridor most of the time. But geez. Anyway.
0: Wow, good one. Naughty Nunda. Anyway, let's get down some burn for you by NXS. You're on the home of Great Rock Variety, 99.7 Bridge FM, broadcasting live from the Bald Hills State School, 160 years old.

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1: That earlier breakdown on the Bruce Highway southbound around the Bribie Island Road overpass through Caboolture has now cleared. Things are looking good at northbound and southbound on the Bruce. In fact, the gateway is flowing at speed northbound and southbound. Sandgate Road's a pretty clear run as well. No problems with the Houghton Highway and Antac Avenue. 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

0: 99.7 Bridge FM. Good afternoon, Big John, with you. Hope you're having a good afternoon. Well, we have got ourselves, we've got wine. How are you, mate?
1: I'm exceptionally well.
0: You're exceptionally well. Oh, that's fantastic.
1: It's scary, isn't it?
0: It is scary. Now, we have a lovely lady here that attended this school back in 1954 and was left school in 1961, was her last year in here. And her name is...
1: Shirley.
0: Shirley, how are you, Shirley?
1: Welcome to
0: 99.7. Now, what was it like here in 1954?
2: A lot different to what it is now.
0: Yeah, did they have laptops and computers back then?
2: No.
0: It would have been slate and probably inkwells,
2: yep.
0: I'm assuming.
2: Yep.
0: At the end of the day, you would have had to clean your tables with the inkwells, I'm assuming, to clean all the ink off. And
2: oh, I don't know what we had to do so long ago.
0: It was a long time ago. Now, you do have a lot more history here, though. Both of your parents...
2: No.
0: No?
2: My father.
0: Your father came to this school.
2: And all his siblings, which he was one of 13.
0: Wow. So he would have been here, like, wow, that's a... Wow. I couldn't even... Probably the 1930s, maybe?
2: Oh, I can't remember.
0: But that's a long time. So you've got a lot of history at this school.
2: Yeah, and I was one of eight.
0: One of eight? One of eight kids.
2: And they all went to here.
0: Wow.
2: And I've got five nieces and nephews that came here too.
0: Wow. Okay. And back in the days when you were here, what sort of things were you doing? You said you were doing writing, or you were doing sort of copywriting?
2: Copywriting,
0: yeah. So what sort of copywriting? The teacher would write it on the board and then you would copy
2: it? No, you used to have books.
0: Oh, books. And you'd have to write what the books say?
2: Yep.
0: Okay. Whitey?
1: It would have been cursive in those days too.
2: Yes, it would have looked very nice those days where they look like scribble today.
1: Yeah, very much so.
0: And these days, they all type things these days.
2: Yeah, when they write, you can't understand it.
0: I know, and that's the problem. We had to learn typewriting back when I went to school in the 80s and the 70s. So back in the 70s, I used to attend Nunda Primary School. It's another old school that's been around for many, many years.
2: Yes, I know.
0: But yeah, I used to go to Nunda. And it's very, the history is just amazing here at Bald Hills, like 160 years. They had 44 students here when they opened up, and the church was here, and there was just a building, just one building, they said. It's just incredible. How big was the building when you were here in 19? Was it a big building? Like, was there a lot of kids? Like, there was only 100 or so?
2: Oh, no, there was a fair few kids here. I can't remember how many there was here.
0: A couple of hundred or so?
2: Maybe more.
0: Yeah, wow, okay. And how big was the school back then?
2: Not like this.
0: No, it wouldn't have been. Is any of the original building here? That you know of?
2: Probably some of this over here would have been.
0: Yeah, okay, some of that. So where was the original building when you were here? Was it over here somewhere? Like over in
2: over that way.
0: Over near the park and over in the play centre and all that sort of stuff.
2: Yeah,
0: is it?
2: Well, see, they never had all that over there.
0: No,
2: there
0: of course not.
2: There used to be a dairy farm there.
0: A dairy farm? Wow. And you used to go and get your milk from there, I believe. Not you, but I know friends that used to go into the dairy here because someone else told me the other day they used to take their big metal drums and fill them up with the milk and take them home, and they'd have to carry them home. And they said that the dairy used to be around the corner, and that's how that was their connection to the school and all that sort of thing.
2: They used to deliver milk underneath the school for us.
0: Wow.
2: Bottles of milk.
0: It would have been bottles of milk. That's right. Glass bottles of milk. That's right. I remember watching the old Cadbury guy that did the old, what's the egg go into the bottle? All right. We put a length in, and he used to suck the egg in. You remember
1: Sumner Miller, yeah.
0: Yeah, that's it. He used to put the egg in and light the thing and then away it would go. look, it's been lovely talking to you. Thank you so much for joining us. Yes, what?
1: Yeah, Shirley was the fastest runner in the school.
0: She was the fastest running?
2: Girl. At
1: fastest
2: the time,
1: girl.
2: There was one boy that could beat me.
1: Oh, naughty boy.
0: One boy. Did you beat him up?
1: Did you marry him?
0: did you marry him?
2: No.
0: Well, thank you so much. Enjoy the day. Enjoy the celebrations.
2: Yes.
0: And thank you for enlightening us with all of your connection to this amazing school. So thank you very much for joining us today.
2: Thank you.
0: You are so welcome. All right, we're going to chuck down some great rock variety for you right now. Oh. Here is a little bit of the Arrhythmics for you. They've got a thorn in their side. 99.7 Bridge FM.

0: 99.7 Bridge FM, Rhythmics and Thorn in My Side. I actually remember that song when it came out, but I had it on a record, a little vinyl. I'll never forget it. Now, speaking of schools, we had one of the older ladies here just before who was at school in 1954, and now we've got kids that are in the school now, the school captains, Kaylee and Holly. Hello. Why aren't we hearing you? Now, let's try it. Kaylee and Holly, how are you?
1: Good.
0: There we go. We got you now. Now, what do you do at the school? Like, what you're captain? So, what are you captain? What are you up to?
1: We speak on assembly. Yeah, and we always like help other students. Sometimes we have to go to the junior school and just help out a lot because. Yeah.
0: The junior school?
1: Yeah.
0: So what grade are you guys in?
1: 6, yeah.
0: And why were you keen to be a school captain?
1: Because when I was in prep, I wanted to sit on the stage and talk on assemblies.
0: Oh, wow. Okay, so you like to communicate with people and yeah. Talk to people? I like doing that too. That's why I'm in radio. Okay, so what is your role and what do you do in interaction with fellow students?
1: We help them when they're sad or nervous and, like, help them around the school.
0: Yep. And help them with their homework and things like that, or just help them around the school? Or
1: help them around the school.
0: Around the school. Okay. Give them a bit of company or whatever the case may be, yeah?
1: Yeah.
0: Yep. All right. So, Kaylee, what about being a part of the 160-year celebration? What does that mean to you and the students here at Bald Hill State School?
1: Honestly, it means a lot to me because I've been at the school for 7 years.
0: 7 years?
1: Yeah.
0: Jeez, you're almost ready to retire. Are you going to high school?
1: Yes.
0: Which high school are you going to?
1: Mount Maria Petrie, but they're changing names next year to St. Marcellin's College.
0: Oh, wow. And this is your last year at Bald Hills?
1: Yes.
0: Is that sad?
1: Yeah.
0: Or are you excited? Or a little bit of both?
1: Both.
0: Bit of both. You're excited, but you're also sad because you'll leave a few mates that you're behind.
1: Yeah.
0: Now, what else have we got here for you? What are some of the major changes in learning schools over the past 100 years? Is it much more better today, do you reckon?
1: Yes.
0: Yeah, I reckon it would be. I was just talking to that lady and she said she used to have inkwells that they had, and they had slate boards and all that sort of thing with chalk, and that was their paper and stuff like that back in the day. And she said that they used to get the milk delivered as well because they used to have milk bottles, little milk bottles for morning tea and all that sort of thing. So it's changed a lot. It's a big school. 160 years is a long time, isn't it?
1: Yeah.
0: Yeah. Did your parents or anything go to this school? Do you know?
1: No.
0: No? And you also play a bit of soccer, I believe.
1: Yes.
0: Yes. Who plays soccer?
1: Both of us.
0: You're both here. And what are your positions do you play?
1: I play midfield / attacker.
0: Yep. And what about you, Dylan?
2: Attacker.
0: And are you going to continue with soccer in high school?
1: Well, we also do gymnastics.
0: So. Gymnastics? You're very sporty, aren't you, hey? You do gymnastics. Do you do that professionally? Like out of school? Yeah?
1: Yeah.
0: And where do you do that?
1: At Launton Academy of Artistic Gymnastics.
0: Love it. Love it. So you must spend a lot of time together then if you're both, you know, in captains and then you're both doing the out of school stuff together. So that's fantastic. All right. Well, thank you so much for coming along today. We thank you for bringing us to your school. Now, I notice you've also got some music notes on your top, and it says Bald Hill State School Music. So are you guys in music as well?
1: Yes.
0: Oh, my God. Is there anything at this school you don't do? So what do you do in the music department? Are you singers? Do you play drums, guitar? What do you do?
1: I do choir and I play violin.
0: So you like to sing. What about you?
3: I'm in the choir and I play drums.
0: Oh, you're a drummer. You're a big... I love it. I'm a drummer. I was a drummer until I lost my leg, you know. It's very hard to drum without a leg. So thank you so much, girls. We really appreciate you, Kaylee, and really appreciate you, Holly. Enjoy your last year. Only a few weeks to go. Would you believe it? It's not far till Christmas, so you'll only be here for about, another 6 weeks or 7 weeks, I think it is. It's not far.
1: Yeah.
0: So enjoy your last 6 or 7 weeks here at Bald Hills. Thank you so much for joining me today. Have a great day here and enjoy the celebrations, okay?
1: Thank you so
0: All right,
1: much.
0: Thank you so much. We're going to go back to the great rock variety. Oh, here's a good one for you. Remember this one from, what was his name? Tom Cruise. Here it is. Old Time Rock and Roll. 99.7 Bridge FM.

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0: 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We are riding on the freeway of love. I love riding on the freeway of love. Speaking of riding on the freeway of love, we have Louise from the Lions Club. How are you, love?
1: I'm good. Good to see you all.
0: Yeah, good to see you. Now, I am the president of your club, but we're not here to talk about me. We're here to talk about what the club does. We are here today. What are we doing here today, mate?
1: So today we're cooking up the sausages and the onions for the cafe.
0: Is that what that smell is? Jeez, it smells good.
1: Oh, so
0: you can't
1: good.
0: Beat the smell of cooking onion.
1: No.
0: You smell it and it's like, oh, I want to eat. Oh.
2: Does the onions go on top or underneath the sausage?
0: Oh, good call.
1: Tough call.
0: Tough. If you're at Bunnings, it's underneath.
2: Underneath, yeah.
0: And if you're really fly on the radar, you're on top.
2: Yeah. But you're right about the smell.
0: Oh, yeah, oh, it's a great it's smell.
2: Down.
0: Sorry about that, mate. Oh. Right, now. You're giving away some vouchers today. You've got a free raffle going on. What's the raffle all about?
1: So we're giving away every hour. We're giving away 2 10 free ride passes to
0: Woo-hoo!
1: The trains. We've already had some winners.
0: Excellent.
1: And at the end of the day, everyone who has entered that goes into the draw and they could win one of two $100 vouchers to Bubba Gump Shrimp Company.
0: Who is also a proud sponsor of our station as well. So fantastic. They've been helping out the community a lot lately, which has been fantastic.
1: Absolutely.
0: And I do believe they're sponsoring this event somewhere as well. So
1: yes.
0: Fantastic that they're throwing this, you know, they're looking after the community. So what other things are happening with our Lions Club? We've got our train day on the 4th Sunday, which is coming
2: train
0: up on the 25th
2: day.
0: Of October.
2: You know how I love train day.
0: I know you love train day wide. You're always there.
2: Louise is a spare driver too.
0: She is. She is a spare driver.
2: Yeah.
1: Yes. So we've got the train day coming up on the 25th.
0: Yep.
1: We've got a Bunnings sausage sizzle happening on the 31st of October.
0: Oh, do we? Thank
1: down
0: you
1: at Castle
0: me that.
1: Oh, should I tell you about the Halloween night at Bunnings Castle
0: Yeah, you might
1: Dine?
0: As well, because I don't know about any of this and I'm the president. That's terrible. What else have we got coming up?
1: Coming up, we'll start selling our Christmas cakes and puddings.
2: Oh, they're the best.
0: Yes.
2: Oh. The absolute best. Lions Christmas
0: now,
2: cakes.
0: They've
2: yummy.
0: Gone up a little bit in price, unfortunately, this year. So the little cake used to be $2. A beautiful little tiny, oh, yum. They're actually $3 each now. But look, you know, it's still a great cake.
1: And good value.
0: Lions, beautiful little tiny, oh, yum. They're actually $3 each now. But look, you know, it's still a great cake.
1: And good value.
0: And good value.

0: Go over and see Louise, Bill. They're all over there. Val, they're all over there. So go and say hello to them. They'd love to talk to you about the Lions Club. Thank you so much.
1: You're welcome.
0: Have an amazing day. We're going to throw down a bit of rocking down the highway. Oh, yeah, a bit of rocking down the highway. You're on the home of Great Rock Variety, 99.7 Bridge FM. Here we go.
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0: Afternoon, live at Bald Hills Primary, or State School, I should say, with Whitey. How are you, mate?
1: Fabulous, mate. It's just a big, big day here, isn't
0: this
1: it?
0: This is...
1: so many people.
0: Mate, this is fantastic, this place. I mean, there's so much going on. There's even a bar behind us, for goodness sake. I mean, at the school, there's a bar at the primary school.
1: Yeah.
0: You can come and have a drink. You can get some calamari. Send the kids down. There's like a little Ecker type rides down there. I'm going on one of those rides later. I'm going to put my leg on and I'm going to go on one of those rides later.
1: That'll be the big high one that goes really fast.
0: Yes, the one that, well, hopefully I won't lose my leg on it. But yeah, I'll be going down on that. Now, we need to be on our bestest behaviour, mate.
1: I'm always on my bestest.
0: We have to be on our best behaviour because the principal, yes, Gabrielle Douglas, is going to be joining us up after 2 o'clock or
1: she
0: 1 o'clock, 2 o'clock, 2 o'clock it will be. She'll be coming up to join us for the last hour that we're on, and then after that we've got Georgia and Blake, which is going to be great, and we cannot wait. So we've also got our little treasure hunt ticking things here. If you're at the Bald Hills School, come here and get your stamps on. Anyway, we're going to continue with the great rock variety, coming up all your latest news, sport and weather to get us there. A little bit of Cold Chisel, a little bit of this from Talking Heads on the home of great rock variety, 99.7 Bridge FM.

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1: The Bruce Highway flowing at speed both northbound and southbound. There is debris to watch out for around Alimba, though, for the northbound. Not causing any problems, though. It is a clear run on Anzac Avenue right through to Rothwell and towards the peninsula. No problems with Deception Bay Road, and it's also flowing at speed on the Houghton Highway both directions. A polished man opens up, asks for help, and shows up, because when they do, everyone wins. 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

0: 99.7 Bridge FM, Faith No More and Falling to Pieces. Oh, I remember that song. I used to have that on Cass single back in the day. I'm showing my age.
1: Boy, you're old.
0: I know, I'm old. Good afternoon, Mrs. Douglas.
2: Good afternoon, Mr. Robertson.
0: Robertson. We have the principal.
1: We have.
0: And the ex-principal.
1: And her predecessor as well.
0: We have to be on our best behaviour.
1: Well, I will be. You won't.
0: I used to get the cane from the principal. I was one of those naughty ones back in the day.
1: Still is.
0: I'm not.
3: Very naughty boy.
0: Yes, I love it to meet you. Of course, Gabrielle, we have you as the principal, current principal of the school. Ryan was the past principal of the school, sorry. First, we'll start with you, Gabrielle. Well done. Congratulations on 160 years of this amazing school. What a great day you put on for everybody. I mean, seriously, it's like a mini Ecker here today. It's fantastic.
4: Yeah, it's absolutely amazing, isn't it?
0: Yes,
4: and I definitely can't take credit. I need to do a shout out to the PNC who have put this all together.
0: They've done a great job.
4: And they've done an amazing job. The PNC, the staff, the students.
0: Yeah, they've done a fantastic job. I mean, I didn't realise there's more behind us here, apparently. There's another 20 market stalls behind us, and you wouldn't even know. There's even a drinking spot here where you can have a few, adults can have a wine or so while the kids are playing. It's fantastic. I mean, it's great. Whitey?
1: Certainly is. Now, the in-depth questions. How long have you been principal here, Gabrielle?
4: I started here in November of last year.
1: So you're a newbie?
4: I am.
1: Yeah. And Glenn? You were the original headmaster, 160-odd years ago?
5: Yeah, it looks that way. No, I was here for the 150th.
1: He's only 39.
0: Oh, you were here for the 150th?
5: That was my first year, too.
0: And you were the president then?
6: We were here when Mr. Tinney was the president.
1: Mr. Tinney?
6: He was the headmaster, and that was about 75 years ago.
1: Wow.
0: There you go.
1: The history's coming back to haunt you guys.
0: The history's coming back.
6: To be up there.
0: Yes. We're just live on the radio at the moment, love, so sorry, we can't talk to you because no one can hear you. So, but come and speak to us a bit later. We'd love to hear about
1: She's
0: it.
1: She's still got autographs all
0: She's
1: over her shirt.
0: She's got autographs
1: too.
0: All over her shirt. Remember that when you were leaving school, you'd get everyone to sign your tops?
1: Yeah.
0: I missed that.
1: We weren't allowed.
0: Yes. Oh, we were. We went around. And getting everyone to sign it and put our name and, you know. Yeah, so it was great.
1: I just said, where would you like me to write it?
0: Yeah. Now, you've got the winners, I believe, to announce some of the winners of your arts. Is that correct?
4: I do not have that information on me. I am so sorry.
0: That's
4: but
0: okay.
4: I can get it for you.
0: Okay. That's fine. And what are you up to here today? What are you actually on besides being the principal and going around? Is there an information stall around or what sort of stuff's happening?
4: Absolutely. There's information stall. I guess my role is really to support the community and meet and greet and get them sorted. We've had some student leaders who have been out and about. And
0: we interviewed
1: them.
0: Yeah,
1: we had Holly
0: and
1: Kaylee.
4: We've got a whole group of student leaders who have been interacting with the community and making sure that they are enjoying themselves. We've also got some content creators from Aspley State High School who are capturing some of the stories, which is fabulous. We'll have them on video.
0: And that's what it's all about these days, isn't it? Content and, you know, social media and all that. I mean, it used to be about radio and television. Now it's all about, you know, that stupid thing you hold in your hand. So, I mean, I'm just as bad. I'll sit there. We've also got the Tall Tree Scavenger Hunt where you can go and find all the certain stores and put a little stamp on there as well. It is absolutely fantastic day. How many kids do you have in this school currently?
4: At the moment, we have 612.
0: Whoa, 600. So how many did you have back in your day?
5: Similar type numbers. It kind of got up to about 630, never really dropped below six. So.
0: And when were you the principal of the school?
5: So from 2016 until 23.
0: And do you still teach or do anything in the education department?
5: I'm retired. I work at playing to get my handicap lower at golf, that's it.
0: Well, that's a good one to work on, mate. And you must be so impressed with everybody that just put the... I mean, like you said, the PNC and...
4: Absolutely.
0: I mean, I haven't seen an event. We went to, Humpy Bong a couple of weeks ago, and that was fantastic as well, but not as big as this. This is incredible.
1: This is huge.
0: Yeah, huge. Now, what have you got? You obviously got something to say. What do you got?
4: I do. Okay. Oh, just before I announce the art winners.
0: Oh, you've got the art winners. Fantastic.
4: Just wanted to talk about the fact that we are raising money for an observation deck and some an all abilities playground down near.
0: Fantastic.
4: Just wanted to talk about the fact that we are raising money for an observation deck and some an all abilities playground down near.

0: 99.7 Bridge FM. And, of course, that was Boss Skaggs. What can I say? Now, we do apologise about that. We lost internet all over Brisbane, apparently, so it wasn't just us. So we'll go back. We've got the principal here, Gabrielle Douglas, and we've also got the ex-principal here, Glenn Robertson. Back to you, Miss Gabrielle. Now, you were going to announce the winners.
1: Actually, not the winner. I don't have the full list of winners, but I do have some students that need to collect their art prize.
0: Okay.
1: So we have Rory from the Bald Hills Childcare.
0: Yep.
1: We have Silas from Prep, Hannah from 1D, Bridie from Year 3, Aditi from Year 2, Raf from 4C, Aaliyah from Year 3, and Scarlett from Year 6. If they could go to the hall and collect their

0: prize.
1: Lovely. And if you don't, I'm going to take them home. So if you don't collect them, they're mine. Now, do you used to... What sort of punishment is it? I mean, back in my day, as I said, no, I want to know, because back in my day, it was the cane. You'd get in trouble, you'd go and get the cane back in the early 80s.
2: And that's regular.
1: I was. I'll be honest with you. I was. So I was a naughty one because I had ADHD and that wasn't recognised back then, but I couldn't sit still and all that sort of thing. So, yeah, I did used to get the cane. And what sort of punishment is it these days? Do you take them out the back and shoot them or what's the... I'm assuming there's probably a couple of kids you'd want to do that to, but we won't talk about that, but how do you punish them? Do you write lines these days, or how is the punishment these days?
0: Well, we actually work really towards teaching children about behaviour.
1: Yes.
0: So we teach children about behaviour, and we're really explicit about how they need to behave in each setting.
1: Mm.
0: So we have a lot of rewards. Our Tall Trees program is all aligned to really encouraging children to be able to do the right thing once they know what that is in our school. And we have lots of beautiful students that model that each and every day.
1: Amazing.
0: Of course, we've got students that have all different
1: needs. You're always going to have students that are, going to play up here and there. I mean, it's school. I mean,
0: of course.
1: There's always the class clown. We always know that. So that's just always going to be a thing.
0: But to us, it's about those students just need a little more teaching.
1: And I believe, why do you want to ask about the internet?
2: Yeah, the internet certainly changed things. It's only been around for a generation.
0: Mm-hmm.
2: So what's changed from when you started as headmaster here until Gabriel, you're the current model, so what's changed in that time
3: in regards to technology?
2: I suppose
3: in a lot of ways we're playing catch up, I think, to a certain degree. Like, we had to play catch up with just the rules about what they can access and all that type of thing. So I mean, when I was here, there were we had computers and laptops, and we had boards and everything else. So probably the teaching style to a degree has changed.
2: Yeah.
3: Like blackboards aren't used much anymore.
1: That was going to ask that. Yeah, do you write stuff up on the board like we used to? Because I remember the teacher used to write it, then we'd have to write it all, follow what they were writing.
0: Yeah.
1: And is that happen? That doesn't happen anymore?
0: Not really. That's not
3: as
0: one
3: much,
0: of the...
3: No.
0: No.
3: They're still there, but generally speaking, they use the electronic whiteboards.
1: Wow.
3: So, And the teachers can do fantastic jobs with that. And those type of things really help to keep the kids engaged.
1: Yes. Oh, it would do.
3: And the modern kid.
1: And what happens with phones and things like that? Do the kids bring phones? I don't know.
0: Well, it's a rule in Queensland.
1: Yep.
0: So all Queensland state school students are not allowed to access their phones on site.
1: Okay, so are they allowed to bring them and then they drop them off at the office
0: are. So we have some locked little cabinets in the office. They have a little padlock.
1: Wow.
0: They put their phone away. It's called Phone Away for the Day, and it's every Queensland state school.
1: That's amazing. I didn't know that, actually, to be quite honest, because my kids attended school, but back then they didn't have something like that. But, obviously now they do. And the curriculum, has that changed much over the years? Like, it's pretty much the same sort of curriculum, or have we dropped...
2: Very different, wouldn't it be?
0: Yeah. So the Australian curriculum came in 2012, and that brought together the curriculum across Australia, which helped for students that might travel into different states. But it's continuing to evolve, because we're now on version 9, and I'm not sure what version you would have been, Glenn, when you were here.
3: Yeah.
0: Probably 6 or 7.
3: I'd say so.
1: So does that mean that all the schools around Australia will be very similar?
0: Yes.
1: Oh, that's good.
3: Yes.
1: Because
3: yes.
1: I know when I moved back in the early 80s, I moved to Tasmania where I was studying here at Nunda Primary, and then Mum moved me down to Tasmania. Mm-hmm. And the grades were all different because year 10 down there, that was the last day of... That was your... Year 10 was... High school, that's it, you're finished. You didn't have to go to year 11 and 12. That was it. Up here, you had to do 11 and 12 and all that sort of thing. So, I had to go back a year in Tassie, but then I also finished a year earlier than my other people. So it was, but it was very different. And so now it's all very much the same around the country, is it?
3: Yeah, they've even lined up the year levels. So, we used to take year 7.
1: Yep.
3: Year 7 have moved to high school. Mm. We have the prep. So, they've lined it all up a lot better.
1: And that's how it should be, I believe, all across the country. Because, we do have a lot of parents that move for work and stuff like that. So we're very lucky to be able to have a great curriculum around Australia. So thank you very much for keeping
0: absolutely.
1: All our kids in line. And thank you for today. Like, seriously, it is just an amazing event. And once again, thank you very much. And thank you for joining us. Sorry, we had a little bit of a tech problem there, but we're back, so that's good. We're going to let you go. No, one more thing from White.
2: Sorry. One more question. Yep. Okay. Question is, and I won't give you that horrible question I was going to ask you, but
1: I want to know what that horrible question is now. Anyway, we'll talk off air about that. Okay. Yep.
2: The technology keeps everybody even, doesn't it? What about NAPLAN?
1: Ooh.
2: Is NAPLAN a good thing?
1: Ooh.
2: NAPLAN a bad thing?
1: Ooh.
0: Well, NAPLAN is a style of assessment that allows us to get more information about what students need.
2: Yeah.
0: So it's just one of the range of assessments that we use in order to determine where a student is and what their next steps are. So in that suite, it's actually useful. It's not the only, it's a point in time.
2: Yeah.
0: It's a day, how they are on the day, whereas our continual assessment allows students to get feedback, to be supported through their learning, and then to be able to produce what they can do. NAPLAN is a point in time, but it is useful in its own way.
2: Yeah.
0: It's just one of the suite of things that we use to determine where students' needs are.
2: Do you have the ability to focus on an individual student's weaknesses, strengths, that sort of thing?
0: Absolutely. That's our day-to-day bread and butter, is to really be drilling down into what students particularly need and what is that next little thing that they need to be able to improve.
2: Because we couldn't believe when they came through, but Holly and Kaylee they've got music, they've got soccer, they both want to be Matildas,
0: yes.
2: Of course.
0: Yes.
1: They had a lot going on, didn't they? Because they were doing music, and I know when I was at school, you could either do music or you could do sport. They were doing sport, music, everything. Yeah. So, anyway, we've got to wrap it up. Thank you so much. Enjoy the rest of your day. Thank you for coming and seeing us, Ryan. Thank you, Glenn. And thank you for coming to see us, Gab. I appreciate it.
0: Absolutely.
1: Enjoy the rest of your day. And once again, thank you very, very much for having us down here.
2: We've got bad news for you, Gabriel. We're actually going to enrol Big John in your school next year.
1: Yeah,
0: that's okay. I'll be spending a lot of time with Big John,
1: mate. You'll be. Oh, I better get my hand out now. Get ready to get the cane. Speaking of the cane, well, we can't go without another brick in the wall, could we? Teacher, leave us kids alone. So here we go. Here's Pink Floyd, 99.7 Bridge FM. Thanks, guys.
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0: You're on the home of great rock variety, 99.7 Bridge of M, the Moody Blues and Gemini Dreams. Here with Whitey. How are you, mate?
1: Superb, Big John.
0: Superb, Big John, mate. We're almost out of here. I'm going to hand over the microphones to Blake and Georgia. Georgia's normally on a Saturday from 3 till 6, and she'll be on with Blake this afternoon. What's coming up on the main stage and in the festival, mate?
1: Wow. It's all action here at Bald Hill State School for their 160 years festival. 3 o'clock. Dance Direction Queensland, 3:35, the Valmy Academy, 4:30, the Fifth Element Dance. They're fabulous.
0: Oh, so do you know about them, do you?
1: Oh, yeah.
0: Okay.
1: Then 5:30 p.m., there's the art auction.
0: Yep.
1: 6 p.m., the family disco.
0: And what's on at the festival
1: at
0: around
1: the
0: this
1: festival
0: time?
1: The festival going all day. Pine City Property Sideshow Alley.
0: Yep.
1: That's all where all the rides
0: are. I'm going down there after this.
1: Yeah, you're going on all the big high rides.
0: Oh, you want to go on the rides, yeah.
1: Yeah. Food trucks and food vendors, there's heaps.
0: Yes, and the good part is...
1: You know what's really unfortunate?
0: What's that?
1: We're directly downwind from them.
0: I know. So we got the smell of the food.
1: The onions cooking over at the Lions over there.
0: I know. And all the money from the Lions as well, because we're cooking up the sausages here today, the Lions Club. It's all going back into the community. As I said, they want to build an all-ability swing here at the school.
1: Yep.
0: And I believe they set a stage or something like that as well, so like an outdoor room or something like that. So that'll be great that they have an all-ability swing here.
1: Don't think you're going to miss out. They even have frothies by the Forestry Beer Garden.
0: Well, that's us right behind us here, mate.
1: Right behind us. You can get a frothy one.
0: You can have a frothy. I mean, did you tell me when you've been to primary school and you can have a beer? Like,
1: indeed. I'm sure that's
0: drink responsibly, everybody. Drink responsibly.
1: After a hard day in the teaching class, that's what they do. They go and smooth it all out.
0: I got a question for you. I got a question for you, mate. Back when you were at school, did you do any chemistry?
1: Did I do forestry?
0: Chemistry.
1: Chemistry, yeah, I blew lots of things up.
0: You blew lots of things up. All right, we're going to throw down a couple of tracks and then come back. We're at the Bald Hill State Primary School. We're going to be here till 6 o'clock. George and Blake coming up after 3 o'clock. But right now, time to throw down a track from the Hooter Gurus. 99.7 Bridge FM.

0: 99.7 Bridge FM, Supertramp, and The Logical Song. And that is us, Whitey. We are done for the day. We're going to be handing over the microphones to Malek and Georgia.
1: Indeed, we will get you through
0: till 3 to 6 tonight. Yep. And then after that, I've got the ultimate 80s house parties kicking off at 6 p.m. 6 hours of uninterrupted 80s music, no ads, no nothing. 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
1: So you're off to go on the really fast, really high rides.
0: I want to go on that ride down there.
1: Yeah.
0: Obviously, we're on radio. People can't see where I'm pointing. But there's a... I used to call it the G-Whizzer. And it spins around in circles. And there's a couple of them that go around.
1: 700 revs per minute.
0: Oh,
1: yeah.
0: I love it. I can't wait. I'm going that way. You're going that way.
1: I'm going the food.
0: Oh, you're going over to the Lion's tent. They're cooking up a storm. You've got...
1: And the calamari guy.
0: Oh, the calamari guy.
1: Oh, wow.
0: Oh, my.
1: That is the best.
0: That calamari is... It just melts in your mouth. It's so tender. We had a piece before, and I tell you what, yes, I'll be going over. But yeah, we're on till 6 o'clock tonight. So come down I shouldn't say come down. Chopper Day is going to kill me now. If you're in the area, pop in. There we go. If you're in the area, pop in. We'd love to see you.
1: Come and have a visit.
0: Come and have a visit. We're here till 6 o'clock tonight. But that is us.
1: And if you're here after six, you can help pack up.
0: Well, you could. You can help us pack up. Well, Blakey would love that. Hopefully I'll be gone by then, but you might need me here. Anyway, enough of my dribble. 99.7 Bridge FM, thank you very much, Whitey.
1: Appreciate you. Big John.
0: You can catch Whitey on a Thursday with the Toy Box from 7 p.m. till 10 p.m.
1: Yep.
0: So make sure you check him out there. But right now, we're going to throw down a song from Kings of Leon. I love this one. Sex on Fire. Great song. 99.7 Bridge FM. Have a great afternoon.

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1: Watch out for debris on the Gateway Motorway southbound on the right shoulder just before the Nudgee Road stretch through Nudgee Beach. It is flowing at speed both directions, though. No problems with the Houghton Highway or Deakin Deviation. The Bruce Highway is looking good both northbound and southbound, and it's a clear run on Deception Bay Road and Anzac Avenue. 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
1: 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Good afternoon. We are broadcasting live from Bald Hill State School for their 160th birthday celebration. And joining me today for the first time on my afternoon show, Blake.
2: Yes, hello. Georgia. Oh, it's great to be here. Wow, this is... I heard Big John say earlier that it's just like the Ekka, and it really is. It's incredible.
1: It's absolutely fabulous day, and so well organised. The day has just gone amazingly. You know, we're right beside a beer garden. There's the food trucks. There's plenty here to eat, loads and loads of variety. They've just had the cutting of the cake, and also we've got the scavenger hunt, Blake.
2: We have got the scavenger hunt. We are position number 9, and yes. If you come around, we'll stamp your ticket for you and you can pop that into the drawer.
1: Pop it into the drawer. But later on in this hour, we'll be interviewing Alinta, who's one of the instigators and perpetrators, along with Maddie DeYoung, organising this fantastic day here for the Bald Hill State School 160 years festival celebrations. What a great day.
2: I know, right? And as I got here a little bit early because I really wanted to go on the rides, Georgia, but there were so many lines. I would have been late to start the show with you. So, but there are so many rides. There's the Sizzler Slide, Merry-Go-Round. You can also go into the hall and see the art, and it's amazing. And you can go and put a fingerprint on Violet's jacaranda. Violet was a former student here a few years ago at Bald Hill State School. She sadly passed away from leukemia. Oh. But she left a beautiful legacy here at the school. So you can go and put a fingerprint on her tree in remembrance of her. But there's also some beautiful art in that area, Georgia.
1: Right. Well, when we come back, we will give you a little bit more insight as to what's happening here for the 160th birthday celebration. Stay tuned.
2: Absolutely. Happy birthday, Bald Hill State School.
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0: 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Good afternoon. You are with Georgia and Blake.
1: That's right.
0: And hope your afternoon is going really, really well. It's going great down here at the Bald Hill State School for the 160 Years Festival. Blake, there's a silent auction happening. Closes at 4 o'clock. What's going on there?
1: There is. So you can actually head down to where the artwork is in the Assembly Hall. Which pretty much looks like Sideshow Alley out the front of it at the moment. But if you go in there, have a look at the art, and you can sign up. And if you fall in love with something, you can place your bid on it.
0: And there's also fireworks that are going to ramp up at 7 o'clock for the grand finale for the day. And Frothy's Bar is also open, and Last Drinks lights out at 6 o'clock. And looking very popular in there at the moment, Blake.
1: It sure does. It looks very popular, actually. There's quite a few people in there enjoying themselves.
0: Nice and relaxing. But we have just scoffed a bit of the 160 years birthday cake, and it was absolutely fabulous. Thanks to Alinta, who will be interviewing after 3:30 today, and she's going to let us know about how the day is going. So when we come back, we will be chatting with Alinta after 3:30.
1: Oh, that sounds absolutely fantastic, Georgia. The Rudley Road Community Men's Shed is here as well. There's show bags available from about $5 up, and the Lions Club are here as well if you want to come down and say hi. They're just down near the front of the school there.
0: $5. That's pretty cheap for a show bag.
1: I reckon. That sounds fantastic to me. The school chaplain will pop down and say hello a little bit later, Kylie. And there's also, you can do anything here. There's markets. It's incredible.
0: And the food,
1: there is so much food. Yeah. Glorious food.
0: Yeah, I know. There's heaps and heaps of food here as well. And also tea and coffee served in the Jacaranda Cafe at the school.
1: I know,
0: so,
1: right?
0: So, of course, all funds raised today go back into the school, which is absolutely fabulous.
1: They sure do.
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0: Join Bald Hill State School on Saturday the 10th of October for their 160th birthday celebration. 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

0: 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Good afternoon. We are broadcasting live from the Bald Hill State School with their 160th birthday celebration. And joining me this afternoon for my show is Blake. And hello again, Blake.
1: Hi. Hey, Georgia. How are you going? This is exciting.
0: It is. And also, one of the brainchilds, along with Maddie DeYoung, is Alinta, who's the Vice President of the PNC Association for the Bald Hill State School. Good afternoon, Alinta. You've had a big day.
2: We certainly have, yes. It's been absolutely astounding so far. So, yeah, it's been excellent. So great to see a lot of familiar faces. Everyone in the community has been really supportive, so it's been fantastic.
0: And tell us, take us through the day and what's it been like and the number of people here and, you know, the events that are happening. Take us through those.
2: Yeah, look, there's been so much on offer. We've got plenty on. We've had our bake sale, our plant store. We've got the beer garden open, which has been very popular this afternoon with this heat. And obviously we've got our sideshow alley and all the carnival rides behind us as well. So that's been fantastic. And we had a very special little moment in the hall just before we cut the 160th celebration cake. So that was lovely.
1: It's delicious.
0: Haven't we scoffed a bit of cake?
1: Who's going to get the last piece? There's one more piece left.
0: Well, I'm saving that for BJ, actually, if he ever gets back here.
1: Fair enough.
0: But there's still quite a lot happening for the rest of the afternoon. What's going on?
2: Yeah, absolutely. So we've still got all our games and our rides open, but we've actually got some excellent fireworks that'll be happening a bit later tonight too. So still plenty on. Come on down. Lots to do.
0: And, you know, I caught the train here today. How easy was that? 50 cents from Shorncliffe. And changed at Northgate. So if you are getting the train here, very, very easy. It's just a 5-minute walk up the hill. You can come through the bottom gate. You'll hear Bridge FM and you'll see all the rides from about 2 blocks away. So it's absolutely just spectacular day.
1: And you'll hear it from 2 blocks away too, I think, Georgia. It's all happening.
0: Blake, now over to you for the forestry project that you've got running.
1: Yes, Blake. Alinta, we were talking a little bit earlier, Alinta, and you were mentioning the forestry project that's underway here at Bald Hill State School. Can you tell us a little bit more about that?
2: Yeah, absolutely. It was probably in 1937. We actually had students who were...
0: Sorry, 1937.
2: 1937,
0: that,
2: yeah.
0: Right.
1: My God.
2: Yeah, the students then actually planted the hoop pines that you can see behind us here.
1: Yeah, they're quite tall.
0: Okay.
2: Yeah, and they've actually become quite iconic for the school here. So we're running a project now where we can actually turn the space out in front of them into a bit of an outdoor learning nature place space for the students, you know, just to focus a bit on the well-being and...
1: You know, they're going to love that.
2: I know,
1: they're going
2: to
1: love that because it's such a lovely, refreshing and relaxing place for them to reset on their lunch breaks. It'll be absolutely, I think it'll be wonderful. Now, tell me, this is all about fundraising for projects like that are very important to the school. How can people come and support them?
2: Absolutely. Great question.
1: Today's a great opportunity, isn't it?
2: Absolutely. So any of the stalls, like our bake sale, our plant stall, Sideshow Alley, any of those funds that people have come and spent today all go towards some of those key projects and especially our forestry. So,
1: that's wonderful.
2: Every little bit helps.
1: That's wonderful. And it is definitely in the pipeline and not too far down the track. That's going to be very exciting.
2: Yes, absolutely. And we've got our raffles that are happening throughout the day as well. Yes. So the proceeds from that, again, going to that project. And if you are looking to make a one-off donation, people can come down and have a chat with myself and they can donate on the spot as well.
1: Oh, absolutely. So, why not?
2: Yeah.
1: Why not? And with now we did mention the auction a little bit earlier. When does that happen?
2: That's all later on down in the hall.
1: Yep. That's okay. Yeah. No worries. Fantastic. Well, come on down, folks. It's a fantastic afternoon.
0: It is.
1: It's like the Ecca, but different and different in a much better way.
0: Yeah. Now, just getting back to these hoop pines, we're talking 90 years old for these trees.
2: Yeah, absolutely.
0: Yeah. Do you know approximately how many have been planted or how many are on the run there?
2: No, but as you can see, it's quite an amount.
0: It's quite a dense forest, isn't it?
2: Yeah.
0: And the plan is to just like keep them going for another 90 to 100 years?
2: Well, we'll do our best. No, we've got a beautiful deck planned so that the children can sort of extend out underneath the canopy there. So, yeah, that's what we've got in the pipeline for that particular one. Yeah.
0: So if you are heading over to Bald Hill State School this afternoon for the celebrations, we've still got about another 3 hours to go, a bit over 3 hours. Go over and have a look at the forestry project, you know, because this is quite spectacular to have 90-year-old hoop pines right here in the heart of Bald Hills.
2: Absolutely. No, thank Incredible. You so much. We'd love to have a chat to people about it further.
0: Yeah. Alinta, thank you so much. Alinta is the Vice President of the PNC Association for the school and one of the brainchilds behind this day, which has just been absolutely fabulous, along with Maddie DeYoung. Congratulations to you both and your team for, you know, turning on such an incredible day. Well done.
2: Thank you. Thank you.
0: Thanks, Alinta.
1: Fantastic. 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

0: afternoon, we are broadcasting live from Bald Hills State School for the 160th year festival, Blake. And what a beautiful day.
1: What a beautiful day, Georgia. It's incredible. I don't think we could have asked for better weather.
0: No, and so much to the weatherman and his thunderstorms, it's not going to happen.
1: Well, let's not jinx ourselves, Georgia. You just never know what might happen.
0: And absolutely beautiful day, a beautiful evening, I think it's going to be for the fireworks this evening at 7 p.m. We are just a few minutes away from 4 o'clock.
1: We are.
0: We'll get back to you after 4.
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1: Busy conditions on Gympie Road through Chermside, both northbound and southbound. Then it's slow going on Gympie Road through the Beams Road, Castle 9 intersection as well. The Bruce Highway is flowing at speed. No problems with the Gateway northbound or southbound. The Houghton Highway and Deegan Deviation are looking good, as are Anzac Avenue and Deception Bay Road. 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

0: 99.7 Bridge FM. Good afternoon from Bald Hill State School. I'm here, it's Blake here, and I'm here with Georgia and Dale from Bald Hill State School. You were a previous student here, Dale, and yep.
1: Yes.
0: All right.
2: Dale, you were at the school from 1954 to 1962. Can you tell us a little bit about that, please?
1: It was a great place to be. We used to have to sit in long rows of desks and write with slates, and we used to clean them off with very smelly rags, which wasn't very nice. And about year three, we had to do copy books with pencils, and that was a lot better. As students, we used to play under the building during the day, and we would throw the balls up to the beams, which was obviously called beams. We did a lot of skipping competitions, and we played Vigoro, and there was no office secretary, so that my friend and I in year eight, it was our job to go down to the office whenever the phone rang and answer the phone for the principal. It was only years later they got a secretary.
2: Yeah, that's all, you know, amazing information. Dale, tell us a little bit about when you came back as a teacher aide.
1: In 1985, I think, I was lucky enough to be employed as a teacher aide mainly in the library, and Mrs. Melva Quinn was the librarian, and we were over under C block, so we were next to the building and next to the farm. And then the library later on moved to the quadrangle to a separate building. I also worked in the computer lab teaching the students how to touch type and teaching the teachers for a while until they got more used to it.
2: Dale, you were also part of the 125th and 150th celebrations here at Bald Hill State School. Tell us a little bit about that.
1: For the 125th, the road was closed, and we had a procession of floats along to the school. And we had the usual photos and everything that we're still showing today. The 150th, I was also on that committee, and we just did all the usual fete stuffs.
0: Very good, very good. Now, Dale, that's amazing, that history, you know, and we're so lucky that you could come here and tell us more about it. Now, the dairy farm, can you tell us a little bit about what happened with the pineapple pulp from the Golden Circle Cannery Growers Cooperative that was running at the time? Can you tell us what happened with that pineapple pulp and what the process was? Because that's very interesting.
1: Well, we were all very aware of it, because I think it came every week or every fortnight.
0: Yep.
1: And the smell was just so strong that everyone was finding it hard to concentrate. We also had times that calves were born down there.
0: Oh, really?
1: So it was very handy being so close. And the girl that lived at the farmhouse, one of our students, there were platypus in the river that she would go down and see after school. So it gave us a much more varied time.
0: That's incredible. Mm. And, you know, it was a very different world then, wasn't it? It was very different.
1: Oh, yes.
0: And I think that's absolutely amazing that we've come so far. Now, about being part of the 160th birthday celebration, tell us what that means to you and how that's rolled out for you today, because it's been incredible. The atmosphere here is amazing.
1: Well, it's just amazing to look through all the old photos, talk to so many people that you haven't seen. I've met people today that I went to school with that I wouldn't have seen otherwise. And then all the students we've talked to that remember us from being here helping them as well. So it's just it's a wonderful, makes you feel good.
0: That's fantastic. Now, I think you were also, we were just saying a little bit earlier, you were also a teacher aide here from, I think, 1985 to 2011. Was that right?
1: Yes, that's right.
0: What did that look like then?
1: Well, by then there were a lot more buildings here. When I first came here as a student, there was just the one wing. So by the time I came to teach, there was two more wings. And then before I finished, they put this big building in. So it changed remarkably.
0: Yes.
1: And the hall was built.
0: Right, right. I can even remember going past when they were building the hall. That was that was done in the late 2000s, I think.
1: Yeah.
0: And what a hall it is. Yeah. It's huge. And you can see inside when people are doing their activities in there in the evenings. You go past and it's full of people doing all kinds of stuff. So it's well used, isn't it?
1: Yeah. We used to have parade on the parade ground here.
0: Oh, wow.
1: But luckily they don't have that anymore.
0: Very good. Well, Dale, thank you very much for joining us.
1: It was a pleasure.
0: And sharing your story and sharing your journey with the school. It's such a wonderful thing to know about what actually happened in the earlier days of the school and moving forward. And it's lovely to have had you here with us today. Thank you so much.
1: Thank you.
0: All right. Fantastic. Well, it's wonderful to have had Dale on board with us this afternoon. We are going to go back to the great rock variety now here with the Goo Goo Dolls.
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0: 99.7 Bridge FM. Good afternoon, and what a beautiful afternoon it is here at the Bald Hill State School as we celebrate 160 years. Just an incredible milestone for the school. And we were just chatting with Dale Slattery, who was a past student and past staff member and also was part of the celebrations for 125 and 150. Blake, raffle is the big draw coming up at 5 o'clock.
1: It certainly is, Georgia, and unbelievably, there's $12,000 worth of prizes up for grabs. So go and get your raffle tickets as soon as you can, because that's going to be well worth being a part of.
0: And, you know, all those prizes were actually donated by the community for the school for today, which is absolutely, you know, just astounding effort by the Bald Hills and the surrounding community.
1: It is mind-blowing. It is mind-blowing. And this community is incredible. It's a well-established community, been here a very long time,
0: yeah,
1: and they love their local school, Georgia.
0: And, you know, Dale was actually saying that the school was here and then it's actually 8 years older than the Bald Hills community, which is, you know, just amazing. But we have another guest speaker coming up.
1: We do, actually. We have Chappie Kiley coming on very soon to talk about how chaplaincy works in the school and how it supports the students and the staff in the school. So you have to wait along a little bit longer for that one.
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0: 99.7 Bridge FM, Goanna there, and frontman, brilliant voice there, Shane Howard with Razor's Edge from 1982. Now, we are joined by Kylie Konomos, and Kylie is the school chaplaincy, or more affectionately known as Chappie Kylie. Welcome, Kylie. You're joined with myself, Georgia, and Blake this afternoon. Beautiful afternoon.
1: Hello, Chappie Kylie.
2: Hello, and thank you so much for having me, and thank you for being here at Bald Hills State School.
0: It's an absolute pleasure. Kylie, you mentioned when we were just chatting about your time as the chappie or chaplaincy here. You've been at this school since the age of five, which was at the start of year one. Can you take us through your time and a little bit of the history about when you started here and where you are today at Bald Hills State School?
2: Yes. I started here in grade one, 5 years old. I can actually point to my classroom from here. And I'm still here.
0: So they've been wonderful years.
1: I love it.
2: Yes, I've been so up to year seven, and then I went to high school, came back to do my prac teaching here because I wanted to be a primary teacher. Then when I had a family, my daughters came here, so I was a parent of the school, and I, at that time, started doing relief teaching and teaching here again. Did that for about 7-8 years, and then the principal walked into my classroom one day and said, oh, I'd like you to be, I thought it was going to be deputy principal, but he said, the chaplain, would you be the chaplain? Because there was a chaplaincy vacancy. And he thought that I might be suitable. So that was an honour. And I've been a chaplain here for the last 14 years.
0: Which is, you know, what an incredible milestone for you. One thing that I've noticed about everybody that we've talked to today is the very emotional and supportive attachment that they have to Bald Hills State School. And you're obviously no exception, Kylie. So, and supportive attachment that they have to Bald Hills State School. And you're obviously no exception, Kylie. So

0: So that when I hear of a family in need during the week, we are able to put together a beautiful hamper of non-perishable grocery items for them. So each week I would probably give out 5 to 6 hampers. The teachers, they hear of a child might come and talk about what's going on at home, and so we're able to straight away provide a lovely hamper.
1: Oh, that's incredible. Kylie, like the way you said, I was just going to ask you about how supporting families of children attending the school works, and that is one of the ways you do it, isn't it? You have hampers here for that. Yeah.
0: We do, and there's lots of other programs we provide. Breakfast Club every Tuesday for families. I have a Chappy Chill Out Zone at lunchtimes that kids can come if they don't have friends to play with or they just want a quiet space. Yeah. We have our mentoring program, which is called Chappy Chums. I've got 14 mentors from the community that come in and work alongside a student.
1: That's lovely.
0: That just needs that extra support.
1: Excellent.
0: And when I hear of children going through a rough time, like whether they've been through a family separation or they're struggling with a friendship, I just get to spend one-on-one time with them and just support them.
1: Yeah, and you support them through grieving processes too, don't you? If there is a if there is a loss in the family or something's happened, even if someone loses their pet.
0: Yes, that's actually
1: a big
0: one.
1: That's probably a very common one.
0: And grandparents at this age is a big one for children.
1: Oh, yes.
0: But in my time here, we have had 9 parents that have passed away. So that has been a privilege to walk with families when they're going through deep trauma.
1: Oh,
0: and also to just to spend time with those children, someone that can just be there to support them at school.
1: Absolutely. And does this tie in with the Butterfly Memorial Garden that we noticed was coming together? Tell us a little bit about that, Kylie.
0: Yeah, we have a little butterfly memory garden that's just down the back near our beautiful forestry area that I'm sure you've heard about. And that space is just, it's got flowers, it's got a little play area where children, we can just go down there and maybe do some gardening or a space that they can go. Some of them have planted trees as in memory of their parent. We've got little plaques that go there as well.
1: Oh, and it's a great reset for students. If they just need to reset, it's been a struggling day or a busy day or somebody's had an argument or falling out with their best mate, go down there and reset and just reflect on things. Great reflection space. All right, Georgia, well, isn't that incredible?
2: Yes, it is. And one thing that I'm just finding quite amazing here is that Kylie has this amazing hat. And Kylie is actually dressed in a bright orange T-shirt and tutu, but she also has a gorgeous hat that goes with it with butterflies and flowers on it. And, you know, it just looks absolutely beautiful. Beautiful springtime collection that you've got here.
0: Kylie, orange is our colour, which is our motto, is you belong, everyone belongs at Baltimore State School, and that's
1: absolutely
0: we want every child to know.
1: Well, I feel a sense of belonging just being here today. It's incredible.
2: Know,
1: it's a beautiful atmosphere.
2: It is. And well, look, one of the things that I do notice is that every time I talk to someone here, there is more things that I'm learning about the school. It just seems to go on and on and on. But thank you so much, Kylie, for your time.
1: Thank you, Chappy Kylie.
0: Thank you so much.
1: Thank you.
0: And
1: thank you for everything you do. It's amazing. Let's continue now with the great rock variety from Joe Cocker. It's his Delta Lady.

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1: A bit of activity on Anzac Avenue and Deception Bay Road through that Rothwell interchange, but it is moving nicely. No problems with the Houghton Highway, and the Deakin Deviation and Gateway are flowing fine, as is the Bruce Highway northbound and also southbound. It is still picking up on Gympie Road around Castledine at Beams Road intersection. 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

0: Bridge FM. Good afternoon, everyone. We are broadcasting live from the Bald Hill State School for their milestone event of 160 years of education in Queensland and more appropriately Bald Hill State School. You're joined by Georgia and Blake. We're taking you right through until 6 o'clock this evening. But more importantly, we have a lady councillor here for the Brisbane City Council who has been in office 7 years now. Welcome, Councillor Sandy Landers.
1: You. Thank you, Georgia.
2: Welcome, Sandy. Absolutely.
1: Thanks, Blake. It's lovely to be here.
0: And what a beautiful afternoon it is.
1: We've had an incredible day. The weather has been on our side,
0: hasn't
1: and it has
0: just
1: been just wonderful.
0: And now, you know, what a beautiful balmy evening as we, you know, the sun has gone down.
2: We're catching the breeze.
0: Yes.
2: We're catching the breeze.
0: It's absolutely glorious and all set for those fireworks at 7 o'clock.
1: Yep.
0: But Sandy, how has this day rolled out for you? We're interested to hear it from your perspective.
1: It's been an incredible day. We began with the opening with the student performances, the choirs, German dancing, orchestras, which was absolutely wonderful. And then, of course, the various sideshow alley and the rides and the stalls. I had the great pleasure of donating some First Nations books to the Terwin Circle here at Bald Hills. And we had cake cutting with the youngest student and the oldest former student who was here today in 1950. So they cut the cake, which was wonderful. We had the unveiling of one of the buddy benches that the Ridley Road Men's Shed have made, two beautiful benches that the PNC have donated to the school. And I'm sure you heard a little bit of what they do with the buddy benches. They're great. And we're soon going to have a bit of a disco. And I think before we have fireworks, a quiet drink. They've got a lovely bar set up here listening to incredible music. thank you for being here and bringing that fantastic atmosphere.
2: Yeah, and so much food. Oh, my gosh. Oh, yes. And the rides. It's like going to the Ecker.
1: Yeah, yeah, definitely. Better value, I think. It's been
0: well, the show bags are cheaper.
1: Yeah, definitely. Yeah. No,
2: and they do have show bags here too, starting from $5. Yeah. So that's amazing.
1: Yeah, they have. But there's been so many lovely touches here today. We've had a art auction and where the students have put their art up, and I got to be a judge, which is a very hard job to do, but gorgeous art by the students. But importantly, a beautiful piece of artwork for one of the former students, Violet, who we lost in 2021. And our cafe, Jacaranda Cafe, is named after her. But this beautiful tree that was made, and everyone could in the community has been able to put a thumbprint in some violet paint and add to the tree for the leaves. So it is super special.
0: So what is the significance of the Jacaranda tree and with her sad passing?
1: Well, because of her name, Violet, and we do have quite a few Jacaranda trees in the school. And in fact, they planted in 2021 a jacaranda tree, which is just near the tuck shop and has a lovely plaque there for Violet. So, so it's really lovely. And it reminds the kids of they can do it. If Violet can do it, they can do it.
2: Absolutely. Yeah, she's inspirational. And it's wonderful that they can go and remember her and they can actually see what impact she has had in this community. And in the school.
1: Yep.
2: Now, tell me, the support that you provide in the area and especially the school, you've been involved in quite a few projects here. Tell us a little bit about that, Sandy.
1: Well, one of the things I can do as the counsellor is to help the PNC, and we have an amazing PNC here at the school, and over the years they've been great volunteers. And so I help them out with various days that where we have celebrations or fundraisers. And so today I have the great pleasure of supporting them with the fireworks that we'll finish off with tonight. So what a great way to end an incredible day.
2: I have to ask you, Sandy, do you get to personally press the big red button that starts the fireworks?
1: I am going nowhere near the red button. I will be sitting back and just enjoying the view with everyone else.
2: I think it's going to be absolutely fantastic, and it's going to be heard all over this beautiful area in Brisbane's north.
0: Yes, and you were talking about your dogs before with the fireworks.
1: Oh, well, you know, you do worry. And, I mean, we put it out on social media to try and let everyone know that the fireworks on. Any time we have fireworks, it always gives me that little bit of anxiety. But,
2: yes.
1: You know, hopefully everyone is ready for it at 7 o'clock. So
2: yes, everyone. Do remember to bring the doggos in around 7 o'clock, just before 7 o'clock in preparation for the fireworks. It's always good. They don't like the loud noise, do they?
1: No, they don't. we love them, though.
0: And, of course, before we say goodbye, one thing that is, I think, very significant that we must thank that you mentioned the volunteers today, Sandy.
1: It has their incredible workforce, and I only managed to get to a couple of meetings, but the ideas that they came up with. The planning has gone on all year and they have all come out to help each other. It has been fabulous. They've been supported by our various community groups, by businesses. Small businesses have helped sponsor them. And so together they've put together an incredible birthday celebration here in Bald Hills. And talking to former residents who come back and to enjoy the day and look through the history that was set up in the library, they are blown away. It is fantastic. So we're very, very fortunate. I do thank them for the incredible work that they've put in.
0: Certainly it's a bit of a privilege, isn't it, to be a part of something that's 160 years, you know. And whenever I attend events like this, I always think, gee whiz, I wonder what will be happening in another 160 years, and I'd love to be able to come back and just see, oh, heck, is this what it's all about? Right, I'm out.
1: No, well, Bald Hills certainly has a lot of history. We're very blessed to have a community who keeps that going as well, and they know how important it is and protect it. So very, very lucky, and long may it continue.
2: Yeah, we can feel it just sitting here, can't we, Georgia?
0: Yeah, it's been an incredible day. Yeah. Councillor Sandy, thank you so much for your time. Yeah.
2: Thank
1: you. Thanks, guys. Thank you for being here today. You've really added to this day. It's I know everyone's sitting over there having a quiet drink now as we start to wind down to the end of the day, and hopefully our volunteers can have one shortly. So thank you for bringing this atmosphere. We really love it.
2: It has absolutely been our pleasure. Everybody here at 99.7 Bridge FM is absolutely blown away with what's happening. And thank you, Councillor. And we will talk again.
1: Thanks, Blake.
2: Thanks,
1: Georgia.
0: Thank you very much.
2: Back to the great rock variety now with Europe.

0: 99.7 Bridge FM, and you are with Georgia and Blake, taking you through the late arvo this afternoon. And what a spectacular day it has been, Blake.
1: It has been absolutely incredible, Georgia, and the people we've met and spoken to and caught up with. And there's just so much going on. There's actually more. It's not finished, you know. There's more still happening around the place.
0: There is.
1: There's people still here everywhere. There is still time to come and visit if you would like to. There's plenty of food. And we are not too far away from the fireworks. Bit over an hour's time.
0: Yeah. But what a absolutely balmy evening. You know, I'm just looking across to the frothies there in the beer garden. And it's just like a Sunday session, isn't it? And it's an incredibly beautiful evening. And there is so much going on here still, and anticipation of waiting for the fireworks and everything to happen this afternoon. But we're going to get straight back into more great rock variety.
1: We are. We are absolutely going to dive right back in. And how about right now? I think we might come across to the incredible Robert Palmer. He's looking for clues.
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1: That is a wrap, Georgia, and wow, what a day.
0: What a day.
1: What a day. It is beautiful. The sun has all but completely set here at Ball Hills.
0: And there's a beautiful sunset taking shape over to the west there, and it looks absolutely fabulous behind these 90-year-old hoop pines that were planted back in the 1937.
1: So absolutely.
0: Absolutely stunning day.
1: Now, coming up at 7, we have got the fireworks going to be on display. We'll be finished in a few minutes, but the fireworks are coming. Now, in the area, if you live in the Bald Hills, Brackenridge sort of area, the dogs and cats will actually hear those fireworks. Please make sure your dogs and cats are inside.
0: Yes, it's been one hell of a birthday bash.
1: And it's been one hell of a birthday bash, hasn't it?
0: Yes, for 160 years. But still more happening in the next hour. We hope you've enjoyed the music and the day as much as we have. It's been absolutely fabulous. And we are signing off now.
1: We are signing off now. Thank you for joining us. Thank you if you've come down to Bank to Bald Hill State School today to support them, and have a great evening. I will be with you tomorrow morning from 9 a.m. Don't forget, Ron will be on from 6 a.m. with his amazing show, Reel It In The Years, and I'll be in right after him at 9. Thanks a lot, Georgia.
0: And thank you. The Ultimate 80s Saturday Night House Party kicks in from 6 o'clock right through until midnight. And thanks, Blake, for joining me today. Bye for now.
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2: It is a busy run on Anzac Avenue around Kippering past the shops and also through Rothwell with the interchange with Deception Bay Road, but it is moving okay. The Bruce Highway is flowing at speed northbound and south past North Lakes as well. No problems with the Gateway and the Deakin Deviation and also the Houghton Highway flowing at speed. Men, Movember wants you to know prostate checks start with a blood test. 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

Welcome to the only show where it's always 1985. That's the power of love. And the DeLorean just pulled up with another 80s hit. 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
1: Pedro lives out of the Wilshire Hotel. He looks out a window without glass. The walls are made of cardboard. Newspapers on his feet, and his father beats him because he's too tired to beg. He's got 9 brothers and sisters. They're brought up on their knees. It's hard to run when a coat hanger beats you on the thighs. Pedro dreams of being older and killing the old man, but that's a slim chance. He's going to the boulevard. He's gonna end up on the dirty boulevard. He's going out to the dirty boulevard. He's going down to the dirty boulevard. Room costs $2,000 a month. You can believe it, man, it's true. Somewhere a landlord's laughing till he wets his pants. No one dreams of being a doctor or a lawyer or anything. They dream of dealing on the dirty boulevard. Give me your hungry, you're tired, you're poor, I'll piss on them. That's what the statue of bigotry says. Your poor huddled masses, let's club them to death and get it over with and just dump them on the boulevard. Get them out on the dirty boulevard. Going out to the dirty boulevard. They're going down on the dirty boulevard. Going out. Outside, it's a bright night. There's an opera at Lincoln Center. Movie stars arrive by limousine. The Klieg lights shoot up over the skyline of Manhattan, but the lights are out on the main streets. A small kid stands by the Lincoln Tunnel. He's selling plastic roses for a buck. The traffic's backed up to 39th Street. The TV whores are calling the cops out for a suck. And back at the wheelchair, Pedro sits there dreaming. He's found a book on magic in a garbage can. He looks at the pictures and stares up at the cracked ceiling. At the count of three, he says, I hope I can disappear and fly, fly away.

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Freedom! 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
2: Hello, I'm Sarah Womby. Australia's Energy Minister Chris Bowen says Australia will not be purchasing Russian fuel after the United States announced a deal with Moscow. Russia has agreed to immediately release 300,000 tonnes of diesel, followed by another 500,000 tonnes in November, and then 1 million tonnes at a later date.
3: We have the arrangements in place as best as we possibly can with our trading partners to ensure that Russian fuel doesn't flow to Australia. That policy is not changing, will not change. We do not want Vladimir Putin to benefit from this war in the Middle East.
2: In the latest update, Australia has 43 days of petrol, 31 days of diesel and 30 days of jet fuel in reserves. The Australian War Memorial and ex-service organisations are calling for the government to release the official histories of the Afghanistan and Iraq conflicts. The ABC reports they have been written for several years but have not been cleared for publication. A national commemorative service will be held at the memorial in Canberra today to mark 25 years since the start of the Afghanistan war. Legacy Director Mark Lax says the families of veterans have been waiting long enough.
4: The Legacy looks after 25,000 across the country, and they have the right to know what their loved ones did, especially those that are no longer with us. And of course, now, over 20 years after the event, cabinet papers are available to the public. So my question is, why aren't the official histories available as well?
2: New South Wales police are wanting to speak to a dozen people who were at the scene of a fatal stabbing in Sydney's West on Friday. A man aged in his 30s was found with stab wounds to his torso at a home in Mount Druitt. Despite attempts by paramedics, the man was unable to be saved. A crime scene has been established and an investigation is underway. Superintendent Brendan Gorman says they believe there were numerous witnesses.
5: At this stage, police have a number of lines of inquiry and looking for about a dozen people that were in the area at the time to come forward and provide help to police to solve this crime.
2: A 29-year-old Perth man has faced court charged with the murder of his twin brother. Madeline Cross reports.
6: Officers were called to a home in Orillia on Thursday afternoon after a family member contacted authorities with welfare concerns. That's when police found the body of a 29-year-old man in the property's backyard with visible injuries. Homicide Squad detectives took the man's twin brother into custody. They have now charged him with one count of murder. Madeline Cross reporting.
2: A 29-year-old man has been denied bail after he allegedly shot at a vehicle and seriously injured a passenger in Canberra South. Officers say four teenagers were in the vehicle when shots were fired from a car that had been following them through Conda. They're asking anyone with information to contact Crime Stoppers. Also in news, police in South Australia are investigating after the death of an infant at an Adelaide motel. And emergency services in the NT are still working to assess damage around Alice Springs after the town was hit by a violent storm late on Friday afternoon. This is Air National News.
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8: Ha! 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
2: Matt Renshaw scored his second Test 100 to help give Australia a solid base against South Africa at the end of the second day, as Air Sport's Graham Davis reports.
11: A wonderful innings of 190 by Renshaw changed Australia's fortunes as it was bowled out for 390, having been 6 for 124. Hazelwood then removed Rickleton for a duck, with South Africa 1 for 27 when bad light brought stumps. Renshaw found excellent support from Cummins, who scored 43 as the pair added 86 for the 7th wicket. He fell to Mulder, who then removed Stark for 6 to bring Lyon to the crease, with Australia 8 for 230. He produced his second longest test innings in scoring 27. The pair amassed 134 for the ninth wicket, the second highest for Australia and the most overseas. Renshaw eventually fell to Harmer to the second ball after tea, but had produced an innings to be remembered. Graham Davis in Durban for AIR Sport.
6: In basketball, the Perth Wildcats too good for the New Zealand Breakers 100-84. Melbourne United beat South East Melbourne Phoenix 104-99. Wins in the AFLW for St Kilda, Port Adelaide, Geelong, the Gold Coast and Adelaide. And Red Bull driver Max Verstappen has taken pole position for tonight's Singapore Grand Prix. Australia's Oscar Piastri will start from 7th. Australian Independent Radio News.
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12: Roadworks ongoing up through Moorumba Downs under Bruce Highway both ways between Dolly's Rocks Road and Anzac Avenue. Looking good for the gateway both ways up around Nudgee and through Boondall. Not too bad through Bald Hills getting up onto the Bruce. Also the Houghton Highway Bridge looking good both ways through Clontarf and Brighton. And running smoothly up in through Rothwell and Kippering for Anzac Avenue. 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

107 Bridge FM. Good morning. It's that time of the week again where we roll out the greatest music from the 60s and 70s. They are the songs of my life, and I really hope they are the songs of yours. Coming up this hour, Led Zeppelin, Moody Blues, even a little bit of Nancy and Frank. But right now, this is Dion giving that little soother run around.

to keep knocking. Interesting period, the 60s and 70s, because there was a massive transition. The 60s was a little bit of a hangover from the 50s, where songs were really, really short. Not a lot to them. Simple songs like just, you know, pure hard rock and roll, like, you know, Little Richard, Chuck Berry, the Beatles, early Beatles stuff was like that. And then all of a sudden, as we moved into the 70s, music got big. It got really big. And here's one of the best examples of it. This is the Moody Blues.

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Good morning. You are on Reeling in the Years with Ron. You know, careers come and go, and Stevie Wonder has been not performing a whole lot recently, but coming up to his 60th anniversary in the business, he is about to go on a big tour of America. I don't know if it will spread throughout the world, but you never know. A guy that gave up touring 2 or 3 years ago, coming up now, this is a little bit sad, but look, Neil Diamond, given so much to the music world, and at least we've still got his music, and here he is now.

And good morning, Russell Morris there, Sweet Sweet Love. I call that a shower come car song, and I don't know if you've ever done this, driving around the highway, a song like that comes on and you're just belting it out like you are Russell, you know, and all of a sudden you see sort of strange looks coming from the cars beside you and you realise that perhaps your sunroof's open or the back left-hand window or something like that. And yeah, it's not good, because I think I've often told people on this show I have a fantastic body and head for radio, voice isn't too bad. But when it comes to singing, I'm absolutely nowhere.

and good morning. Jenna Soplin there, Peace of My Heart. I don't usually like to say to people listening to 99.7 that you should... And good morning. Jenna Soplin.

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2: Hello, I'm Sarah Wormby. The Fly Dubai co-pilot, accused of attempting to hijack and crash an Israel-bound flight, has been linked to an Australian Islamic centre. Carolee Katsimbanis has the details.
3: 29-year-old Hamam Al-Hamami, accused of attacking his pilot with an axe in the cockpit, was allegedly inspired by 9/11 and determined to crash the plane into Tel Aviv's airport in a suicide attack last month. News Corp said the United Arab Emirates Attorney General says Al-Hamami was radicalised in Melbourne while studying at RMIT University in 2017. He regularly attended a mosque with an affiliated centre led by prominent Muslim leader Sheikh Abu Hamza, also known as Samir Mokhtadi. Carolee Katsimbanis, Melbourne.
2: The European Union has criticised the United States' decision to suspend sanctions on Russian diesel, claiming it will help fund the war against Ukraine. With more, the BBC's Jo Inwood.
4: A gift to Putin. That was how President Zelensky described Donald Trump's announcement that Russia will be releasing about 100,000 barrels of diesel a day to US and global markets. Speaking at a rally in New York State, the US president said it would bring down soaring US diesel prices, although many analysts say it will not have a significant impact. The move comes just 3 weeks after Donald Trump signed a bill allowing for sweeping new tariffs against countries which bought Russian oil and gas. The US, it seems, will now be doing the very thing that law was designed to prevent.
2: Still overseas, a US death row inmate, Krista Pike, has been discharged from hospital following her failed execution. The 50-year-old has been sent back to prison and is continuing to receive medical care. She survived two injections of a lethal drug last month, which left her in a critical condition. An investigation is underway after a fatal house fire in Sydney South. Sarah Wiedersehen reports.
5: Firefighters were called to Bexley North after receiving reports of smoke coming from a single-level home. The house was well alight when crews arrived, the heavy smoke making initial entry difficult. Inside the property was a body of a man believed to be aged in his 70s. An investigation into the circumstances surrounding yesterday's fatal blaze is underway. Police are urging anyone with information, including CCTV or dashcam vision, to contact them. Sarah Wiedersehen, Sydney.
2: In air medical news, new research shows one person dies of upper gastrointestinal cancers every 57 minutes in Australia. Upper GI cancers include those of the liver, pancreas, bile ducts, stomach and esophagus. Combined, they now claim more deaths in Australia than any other cancer. Dr. Mark Buzzer from the Pancare Foundation says this is a national issue that needs greater awareness.
6: There's been a doubling of the pancreatic cancer and a tripling of the liver cancer death rates over the last 20 years, and that's really driving this overall increase. And the forecasts that we've got out to 2050 are even scarier. So unless there's urgent intervention, it's only going to get worse.
2: And briefly, in WA, two men have survived a light plane crash at Mushay, northeast of Perth. This is Air National News.
7: Delays on the Gateway Motorway, northbound through...
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11: Suzuki!
2: Matt Renshaw scored his second Test 100 to help give Australia a solid base against South Africa at the end of the second day, as Air Sports' Graham Davis reports.
12: A wonderful innings of 190 by Renshaw changed Australia's fortunes as it was bowled out for 390, having been 6 for 124. Hazelwood then removed Rickleton for a duck, with South Africa 1 for 27 when bad light brought stumps. Renshaw found excellent support from Cummins, who scored 43 as the pair added 86 for the seventh wicket. He fell to Mulder, who then removed Stark for 6 to bring Lyon to the crease, with Australia 8 for 230. He produced his second longest test innings in scoring 27. The pair amassed 134 for the ninth wicket, the second highest for Australia and the most overseas. Renshaw eventually fell to Harmer to the second ball after tea, but had produced an innings to be remembered. Graham Davis in Durban for AIR Sport.
2: In basketball, the Perth Wildcats too good for the New Zealand Breakers, 100-84. Melbourne United beat Southeast Melbourne Phoenix, 104-99. Wins in the AFLW for St Kilda, Port Adelaide, Geelong, the Gold Coast and Adelaide. And Red Bull driver Max Verstappen has taken pole position for tonight's Singapore Grand Prix. Australia's Oscar Piastri will start from 7th. Australian Independent Radio News.
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11: Roadworks ongoing up through Murama Downs on the Bruce Highway both ways between Dolly's Rocks Road and Anzac Avenue. The Bruce Highway looking good both ways just between Brisbane and Caboolture. No delays. Looking good for the Houghton Highway Bridge to Clontarf and Brighton. Anzac Avenue is running smoothly both ways heading out in through Rothwell and through Kippering as well. 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

Welcome back to the second hour of Reeling in the Ears with Ron on a Sunday, where we play the greatest music from the 60s and 70s. They are the songs of my life, and I really hope they are the songs of your life. Susie Quattro, yeah, toured Australia so many times. I think the first time I would have seen her would have been 1973. Fantastic, and I haven't actually seen her since then. I don't think. I can't remember the age I'm getting to. But from all reports, a lot of people at the station have been to her recent concerts. Absolutely fantastic. Okay, coming up this hour, the Cufflinks, Dave Clark 5, and we might finish the hour with Wings. But right now, the Beach Boys, Heroes and Villains.

Friday night, 7 Bridge FM. Good morning. The Box Tops, say the letter. Interesting band, the Box Tops. A lot of people think that with songs like Soul Deep and Cry Like a Baby, that the Box Tops from O-Town band, they actually weren't. They're formed in Memphis, Tennessee, 1967. Their biggest hit was probably that one, The Letter, later covered unbelievably well by Joe Cocker. But, yeah, the Box Tops are from Memphis, not really a Motown band. They broke up in 1970, but we just still hear so much of them on the radio now.

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And good morning, you are with Ron on Reel It in the Ears. Dave Clark 5 there. Catch us if you can. Around the same time, we had another Dave out and about. Dave Edmonds, Welsh rock musician, known for his work with Rockpile. And he formed that band with the magnificent Nick Lowe. Had, as I said, a few solo hits, I Hear You Knocking, Girls Talk, Queen of Hearts. And fantastic. I guess they drew their influence from the 50s. It was sort of like a bit of a carryover. Late sort of 50s stuff came into the 60s. And here they are right now.

Hey, good morning. Going way back to the 60s there, a song that's probably got total different meaning now. If I were a carpenter and you were a lady, well, the cost of building these days, if I were a carpenter and you were a lady, I'd probably have more money than you as a carpenter. Unbelievable the cost of trades these days. But back then, carpenter was just a guy that went back about his work, and a lady might have been too good for him, but now all different. Okay, let's keep music from the 60s and 70s coming. Interesting enough, this band or one member of this band is about to tour Australia very, very soon. I'm not sure about it. I don't think I'd go and see it, but here they are anyway. This is the Monkees with I'm Not Your Stepping Stone, and Mickey Dolenz, the sole remaining member of the Monkees, is touring Australia in the

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2: Hello, I'm Sarah Warmby. Advocates are calling for greater support for Afghan veterans as the country marks 25 years since Australia's involvement in the conflict. More than 35,000 ADF members served in Afghanistan between 2001 and 2021. Martin Shaw, president of Wounded Heroes Australia, says many veterans are still paying a high cost for their sacrifice.
3: The veterans that have been medically discharged or lost their job out of the Defence Force, they don't get work cover. So they have to come out to our civilian land and prove their injuries to the Department of Veteran Affairs.
2: Small business owners are starting to bring back cash discounts and minimum card spends in the wake of the Reserve Bank's ban on card surcharges. While the federal government says ending surcharges will save consumers over $1 billion a year, venue owners warn absorbing transaction fees will wipe out profit margins or force price hikes. Many now encouraging customers to pay in cash to avoid heavy losses. Medical bungles in Victorian public hospitals have cost taxpayers more than $1 billion in the past decade. Carolee Katsimbanis explains.
4: Compensation payments for patients and their families have exploded. A record $254 million paid out last financial year as childbirth injuries feature heavily in medical negligence lawsuits. Most notably cerebral palsy. The Age reporting that one legal firm says understaffing in hospitals increases the risk of patients being injured, as well as Victoria's population growth, because more people presenting at hospitals mean more opportunities for things to go wrong. Carolee Katsimbanis, Melbourne.
2: A number of European nations, including the UK, Germany and France, as well as Japan and Canada, have issued a statement condemning the United States' decision to impose sanctions on the International Criminal Court. William Denslow reports from Brussels.
5: In a joint statement, the six European nations, as well as Japan and Canada, strongly disagreed with the US decision to impose sanctions on the ICC. Washington has accused the court of going rogue and has previously expressed displeasure with its efforts to seek arrest warrants against senior Israeli leaders. The timing, significant as well, coming just hours after Navi Pillay was awarded the Nobel Peace Prize, a prize US President Donald Trump has long coveted. She'd recently led a UN commission that found Israel had committed genocide in Gaza. The ICC has responded to these sanctions, saying it's an effort to disrupt their operations and that they won't be deterred.
2: A 34-year-old man is in custody after police allege he armed himself with a knife and scissors stolen from a supermarket in northern Tasmania. Police allege the man walked into the supermarket at Longford yesterday morning and took the knife and scissors from the store. Pulse Tasmania reports no specific threats were made, but police say it was very confronting for customers and staff. They're asking anyone with information to come forward. And South Australian surf lifesavers are starting their new patrol season. It comes after 18 people drowned across the state in the 2025-26 season. Beachgoers are urged to swim between the red and yellow flags. This is Air National News.
6: Delays on the Gateway Motorway, northbound through...
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10: Suzuki!
2: Adelaide has kept its faint finals hopes alive, defeating Richmond 62-30 in the AFLW. Crows coach Ryan Davies says it was good to see the team bounce back from last week's loss.
11: I thought it was a well-rounded performance. We played the right way from the start, and it was a really good win across the park. Had a lot of good contributors, and everyone turned up, which was really pleasing.
2: The Suns, Cats, Power and Saints all posted wins. Despite a spirited contest at Auckland's Eden Park last night, Australia's Wallabies were no match for the New Zealand All Blacks. Michael Lynch reports.
10: Often dubbed the pinnacle of Trans-Tasman sport, the Bledisloe Cup is one of the most treasured trophies in the world of rugby, and so the passions of Australia's Wallabies were at fever pitch as they went into battle against the All Blacks last night. The Aussies were right in the contest at half-time, trailing 17-14, but the Kiwis took the game to another level after the break, running in four unanswered tries to keep their decades-long Eden Park winning streak alive. The Wallabies were committed and eager and weren't far off the pace for most of the part, but Dave Rennie's ABs were playing at a different level altogether and posted a decisive 50-19 win to retain the coveted cup. Michael Lynch, Air Sport, Auckland.
2: And in the cricket, Australia has ended day two of the first test in Durban against South Africa well on top, with the Proteas 1-27, trailing by 363 runs. Australian Independent Radio News.
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12: Look out for a breakdown this morning in North Lakes on the Bruce Highway northbound, just near the Boundary Road exit. Roadworks for the Bruce in both directions as well in Murrumba Downs between Dollars Rocks Road and Anzac Avenue. Looking good on the Gateway northbound up around Nudgee and Boondall. Not too bad for the Houghton Highway. That's looking good both ways between Clontarf and Brighton. 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

7 Bridge FM. Good morning. Welcome to Reelin' in the Years. You are with Ron. Hey, these are the songs of the 60s and 70s, and they are the songs of my life, and I truly hope that they are the songs of your life. Well, what a start we've had to the show. Man from Man with the Mighty Quinn. Jimi Hendrix, Foxy Lady, unbelievable. Coming up later this hour, Chuck Berry, Bad Company. But right now, one of the ballads, the 60s was full of ballads, and this is Glen Campbell. Where's the Playground, Susie?

good morning. Elvis Presley there, Blue Suede Shoes. What I love about music is it takes you back to a time in your life. It's not always great times. I mean, I often think about where I was, for example, when JFK passed away in the late 63, I think it was, November 63, and I was staying with a friend from school out in Melbourne. I think it was my dad's business partner's son or something like that. But Elvis is the one that really hits hard. I was actually driving from Melbourne to Ballarat. I had a job as a bit of a sales rep, and I took my mum with me on a lot of those trips so she could visit her grandparents. So I think because she was with me, it came across on the radio. We were both shocked. She was, you know, really upset because she was of the Elvis era. And yeah, helps you remember where you were. And I really hope that a lot of the songs we play on Real in the Years also bring back some really joyful memories for you.

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Boy, Paul Rodgers, what a voice. Started off in Free, moved on to Bad Company, and still performing solo. Saw him about 10 years ago, I think around Niagara Falls or somewhere like that on a holiday that we were on. Let's keep the great rock variety. Let's get a bit of Motown happening. This is Diana Ross with Love Hangover.

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1: And good morning. Thanks for joining me on Reeling in the Years. I absolutely love this time of the week. Let's keep the music coming. This guy has just been performing at Madison Square Garden every month for about 5 years. Just, I think about a year ago he did his last show. But here he is now. This is Billy Joel with A Stranger.

And good morning, Jeff St. John there. You got me humming. Jeff St. John, Aussie artist through the 60s and 70s and 80s. Amazing voice. For those of you who don't know Jeff, he was disabled, performed in a wheelchair. Unbelievable. I really think that he had a voice good enough to be famous overseas and maybe as big as this guy. This is Joe Cocker, Feeling All Right.

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2: Hello, I'm Sarah Womby. Ukraine's President Volodymyr Zelensky says bombing attacks early this morning on residential parts of Zaporizhia, which have killed 15 people, including children, are Russia's way of saying thank you for a US decision to lift sanctions on Moscow's diesel exports. Here's the BBC's Mark Ashdown.
3: America uses about 3.6 million barrels a day. This equates to about 2.25 million barrels. So it is about half a day's consumption in America. But prices have been sky high at the pumps for a while now. If you track back to February, it was $3.75 a gallon. Now we're talking $6.20. And that is a sort of threshold, I think, which he feels he has to try and get down. Repeated Ukrainian bombing raids on Russian refineries is estimated to have lowered production by about 30%. So it could be difficult logistically just to get this stuff out. And then the political issues, will there be pressure from nations who find it unpalatable, the idea of using Russian oil?
2: Meanwhile, Australia will maintain its current fuel stockpiling measures despite the US deal with Russia. Energy Minister Chris Bowen says our fuel supply is secure and Australia won't be bringing Russian fuel onshore.
4: This is not a policy we are implementing, not a policy we will implement, not one we need, not one we want. From Australia's point of view, we don't want Russian fuel in Australia. Our position about the Putin regime's immoral and illegal approach has been crystal clear. We stand with the people of Ukraine.
2: Opposition leader Angus Taylor and One Nation leader Pauline Hanson have both addressed a major Conservative conference being held in Brisbane. Senator Hanson told supporters she would be willing to work with the coalition if it meant removing Labor from office, while Mr. Taylor warned

0: of a rising threat of socialism in Australia. Three men found guilty of murdering Australian brothers Jake and Callum Robinson and American Carter Road will be sentenced next week. The brothers and their friend were killed in a robbery gone wrong while on a surfing trip in Mexico more than 2 years ago. Yesterday's verdict marking the end of a month-long high-profile trial. Speaking outside the court, Martin Robinson thanked the prosecutors and witnesses.
1: While no verdict can ever bring back our boys or ease the heartbreak of losing them, we hope this outcome represents an important step towards justice and accountability.
0: Police have offered a $1 million reward to help solve the 40-year-old cold case into the suspicious death of Albert Pisani in 1986. Sean Bendley reports.
2: Mr. Pisani was seen walking on Prince Street at Moe in Victoria Southeast in October of 1986. His remains were located in bushland the following year, around 20 kilometres from his home. Police believe Mr. Pisani was involved in a dispute at the State Electricity Commission in Morwell, where he worked before he went missing. Detective Inspector David Dunstan says someone knows what happened to him.
3: Less than 40 years is a long time where allegiances will change, friendships will change, and there are people out there who know what's happened to Albert, and we're asking those people to come forward and provide us with the answers. There's a million reasons for someone to come forward.
0: And briefly, two bushwalkers who went missing in the Mother Cummings Peak area in central Tasmania on Friday night have been found safe and well. This is Air National News.
4: Delays on the Gateway Motorway northbound through...
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0: Suzuki! In V8 Supercars news, Zach Bates has proven his provisional Bathurst pole on Friday was no fluke. Leonie Kay reports.
9: The 22-year-old Canberrian has stunned the motorsport world to claim pole position for the 2026 Bathurst 1000, flying to a 2.04 to deny Brody Kostecki a historic four-peat of Bathurst poles. In just his second Bathurst start, Bates will start from pole for the first time in his young supercars career, with Matt Stone Racing also claiming its first ever Bathurst pole. Behind Bates and Kostecki were Di Pasquale, Murray, LeBrock, Brown, Ojeda, Reynolds, Golding and Payne. The 2026 Bathurst 1000 will be at 11:30 a.m. local time today. Leonie Kay, Air Sport.
0: To cricket, and a stunning career-best 190 runs from Matt Renshaw has put Australia firmly in control of the first test against South Africa. The Aussies piled on 390 before Josh Hazlewood struck early, leaving the Proteas 1 for 27 heading into day 3, trailing by 363 runs. In the AFLW, the Gold Coast has recorded their sixth win to continue their push for a top four finish, beating Melbourne by 22 points. Wins also to the Crows, Saints, Power and Cats. And in the rugby, New Zealand has retained the Bledisloe Cup with a dominant 50-19 victory over Australia in Auckland. Australian Independent Radio News.
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10: There's a breakdown through Brisbane Airport this morning for the Gateway southbound before you get to the Moreton Drive exit. That earlier breakdown through North Lakes on the Bruce Highway northbound around Boundary Road is clear. There's roadworks for the Bruce Highway both ways through Murrumba Downs between Dollys Rocks Road and Anzac Avenue. Expect some delays there. Other than that, the rest of your mate is moving well. No issues for the Gateway northbound up around Nudgee and Boondall. Looking good getting onto the Bruce Highway as well. A polished man opens up, asks for help and shows up because when they do, everyone wins. 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End violence. 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
8: 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Weather.
13: Good morning. Here's a look at the weather for Moreton Bay and Brisbane's northern suburbs. For the remainder of Sunday, partly cloudy and warm with a top of around 30 degrees and an overnight low near 19. Monday will be partly cloudy with a slight chance of a shower and a possibility of a late storm. Temperatures between 20 and 31. Tuesday, showers develop with a high chance of rain and the risk of an afternoon or evening thunderstorm. Again, looking 20 to 31 degrees. And don't forget the UV index will be very high, actually around 9 or 10, so make sure you've got that sun protected sorted. That's your three-day outlook for Moreton Bay and the northern suburbs, and currently in the gap, it's 27.
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99.7 Bridge FM, Blake Carlin with you through to midday, and thanks for joining me on this beautiful Sunday. We're broadcasting live from our studios here in Redcliffe. A quick nod to the legendary Ron Hales and his Reeling in the Years show. Thanks, Ron. This hour will roll through the great rock variety, including a sharp English songwriter's edge and a big 90s guitar anthem. Also, I'd love to hear from you. The text line is open on 0411 626 997, because today's discussion topic is Australian idioms. For example, did your parents tell you not to pull faces because the wind would change and you'd stay that way? My parents and grandparents had loads of funny sayings like that, and I'd love to hear yours. And while you're thinking about that, let's get back to the great rock variety with the Fine Young Cannibals and their Elvis Presley classic, Suspicious Minds.

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You're with Blake on 99.7 Bridge FM. Not quite December yet, but it's coming close, and we're talking great Australian idioms today. Now, Dave in Caboolture texted it. He's been flat out like a lizard drinking all week, getting ready for a family camping trip. And Michelle in Strathpine reckons she's busier than a one-armed bricklayer in Baghdad. What's your favourite Aussie saying? I'd love to hear it. Text in on 0411 626 997. Now let's head back to 88, inspired by American roots music and given that unmistakable beat, U2's first UK number one single, Desire.

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I'm Blake. Thanks for your company this morning. We've had some terrific Aussie idioms come through, from flat out like a lizard drinking to mad as a cut snake. And I'll show you more of your favourites next hour, plus a feature on a classic Australian band whose signature hit was all about getting the most out of your radio. Right now, from the Little Creatures albums, here's Talking Heads with Girlfriend Is Better. News and sport just ahead, and I'll catch you up on the

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2: Hello, I'm Sarah Walmby. Australia's Energy Minister Chris Bowen says Australia will not be purchasing Russian fuel after the United States announced a deal with Moscow. Russia has agreed to immediately release 300,000 tonnes of diesel, followed by another 500,000 tonnes in November, and then 1 million tonnes at a later date.
3: We have the arrangements in place as best as we possibly can with our trading partners to ensure that Russian fuel doesn't flow to Australia. That policy is not changing, will not change. We do not want Vladimir Putin to benefit from this war in the Middle East.
2: In the latest update, Australia has 43 days of petrol, 31 days of diesel and 30 days of jet fuel in reserves. The Australian War Memorial and ex-service organisations are calling for the government to release the official histories of the Afghanistan and Iraq conflicts. The ABC reports they have been written for several years but have not been cleared for publication. A national commemorative service will be held at the memorial in Canberra today to mark 25 years since the start of the Afghanistan war. Legacy Director Mark Lax says the families of veterans have been waiting long enough.
4: The Legacy looks after 25,000 across the country, and they have the right to know what their loved ones did, especially those that are no longer with us. And of course, now, over 20 years after the event, cabinet papers are available to the public. So my question is, why aren't the official histories available as well?
2: New South Wales police are wanting to speak to a dozen people who were at the scene of a fatal stabbing in Sydney's West on Friday. A man aged in his 30s was found with stab wounds to his torso at a home in Mount Druitt. Despite attempts by paramedics, the man was unable to be saved. A crime scene has been established and an investigation is underway. Superintendent Brendan Gorman says they believe there were numerous witnesses.
5: At this stage, police have a number of lines of inquiry and looking for about a dozen people that were in the area at the time to come forward and provide help to police to solve this crime.
2: A 29-year-old Perth man has faced court charged with the murder of his twin brother. Madeline Cross reports.
6: Officers were called to a home in Orillia on Thursday afternoon after a family member contacted authorities with welfare concerns. That's when police found the body of a 29-year-old man in the property's backyard with visible injuries. Homicide Squad detectives took the man's twin brother into custody. They have now charged him with one count of murder. Madeline Cross reporting.
2: A 29-year-old.